What's up? How's it going? We had a pretty great day a little while ago. Wrapped up our first ever Pretty Fly for a Wednesday at the Spot 90s Bar and Grill. Ryan's looking to make that a regular tradition every Wednesday, so we'll be talking more about that throughout the night. 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
14: More excessive heat and humidity is on the agenda. Tonight, mostly clear, warm and muggy with lows around 76. And for Thursday, mostly sunny, but look for increasing clouds later in the afternoon with highs near 94, but feeling like 105 to 110. With your News Channel 20 Storm Team Forecast, I'm Chief Meteorologist Cheryl Lemke.
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will you follow? 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

Puddle of Mud's Blurry on 92.7 WQLZ. I mentioned it earlier as we started off the evening, but today was our very first Pretty Fly for a Wednesday at the Spot 90s Bar and Grill, where Ryan hangs out every Wednesday now from 4 to 7 p.m. It's Springfield's premier 90s-themed restaurant, and every week you can stop by to register for prizes. 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
10: More excessive heat and humidity is on the agenda. Tonight, mostly clear, warm and muggy with lows around 76. And for Thursday, mostly sunny, but look for increasing clouds later in the afternoon with highs near 94, but feeling like 105 to 110. With your News Channel 20 Storm Team Forecast, I'm Chief Meteorologist Cheryl Lemke.
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0: new Atreyu called All For You during the Late Night Rock Sesh 92.7 WQLZ. And something else that's brand new today is our Wet Nose Wednesday Dog of the Week. Meet Polly. He's about a year old and loves going for walks and playing out in the yard. He's easy to walk on a leash, knows how to sit on command, and takes treats gently. Polly has all the makings of an amazing family dog. He's just waiting to find his people. The kennels at Sangamon County Animal Control are full of dogs looking for a second chance. Whether you're ready to foster or adopt, now is a great time to stop by and meet them. 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They're going to be closed on July 3rd, but please come during regular hours, Saturday on July 4th, 9 to 1. Maybe Polly is the newest member of your family that you've been waiting for.
1: I hate you for the sacrifices you made for me. 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

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The newest from 3 Days Grace here on 92.7 WQLZ. And you don't have to go home just yet because I'm hanging out with you until midnight during the late night rock sesh on this Wednesday. You are going to be late night scrolling. 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So while you're out there doing that, check out the WQLZ Green Room. 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

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It's 92.7 WQLZ, and that's Got the Life. 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And up next, Five Finger Death Punch, Eye of the Storm. Oh, fuck!

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10: More excessive heat and humidity is on the agenda. Tonight, mostly clear, warm and muggy with lows around 76. And for Thursday, mostly sunny, but look for increasing clouds later in the afternoon with highs near 94, but feeling like 105 to 110. With your News Channel 20 Storm Team Forecast, I'm Chief Meteorologist Cheryl Lemke.
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And it is almost time for the Rock the Dock happening Friday at Lake Springfield Marina. 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
1: 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I'm Alexa, and this is the Late Night Rock Sesh. That one was called for I Am Death. Keeping the energy high because I know we're right in the middle of the work week, so it can start to drag a little. So we're not going to slow it down. We're amping it up right now with Chop Suey from System of a Down.
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We've got a free concert to look forward to tomorrow night with the Levitt Amp Springfield Music Series. I had a blast hosting it last week, and I'm already looking forward to being back on July 30th. Tomorrow, it is Sean Holt and the Teardrops, along with Devin C. Williams. 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It's a family-friendly event. Bring your lawn chairs, bring a picnic, and head down to 4th and Jackson next to the Governor's Mansion. And as always, an ASL interpreter will be on site for the deaf and hard of hearing community. We'll see you out there. And I heard from a little birdie rumors that those Levitt Lover shirts you see around might be back this week. I might have to stop by and grab one for myself. I'm definitely a Levitt Lover.

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Hooba Stank with Crawling in the Dark, one I haven't heard personally in a minute. It's 92.7 WQLZ playing all the rock hits you love, old and new, during the late night rock sesh. 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
4: More excessive heat and humidity is on the agenda. Tonight, mostly clear, warm and muggy with lows around 76. And for Thursday, mostly sunny, but look for increasing clouds later in the afternoon with highs near 94, but feeling like 105 to 110. With your News Channel 20 Storm Team Forecast, I'm Chief Meteorologist Cheryl Lemke.
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You're tuned in to the Late Night Rock Session with Alexa, and that's Born to Kill from Social Distortion. Coming up this Friday, Sponge is hitting the stage at Stadium Smokehouse Bar and Grill with openers Dysfunctional Family from right here in Springfield, Illinois. Don't miss out on that one. The same day, we've also got Rock the Dog happening, so you got all kinds of options across the area. I'll be at a little bit of everything for the day. Honestly, you can too if you want to be.

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Tonight, we must be warriors on 92.7 WQLZ from Avatar, dedicated to all my warriors out there listening during the late night rock sesh. Ryan had his first pretty fly for a Wednesday out at the Spot 90s Bar and Grill. And in honor of that, we're taking it back to the 90s for a minute. Here's Hey Man, Nice Shot from Filter.

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New Ice Nine Kills with McKenna Grace on that one, called Twisting the Knife, 92.7 WQLZ. We have got a packed weekend ahead of us. Rock the Dock, Sponge at the Stadium, Smokehouse Bar and Grill, and all the 4th of July celebrations across the area. 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

Fighters, 92.7 WQLZ times like these. We got a lot of great shows coming your way this summer. We got another one at the Stadium Smokehouse Bar and Grill that I want to tell you about. It's Saving Abel. They're going to be there the end of the month, July 25th. They were actually our artist spotlight for today with a new track, Hive, featuring Scotty Austin. 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
9: More excessive heat and humidity is on the agenda. Tonight, mostly clear, warm and muggy with lows around 76. And for Thursday, mostly sunny, but look for increasing clouds later in the afternoon with highs near 94, but feeling like 105 to 110. With your News Channel 20 Storm Team forecast, I'm Chief Meteorologist Cheryl Lemke.
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This Sunday, don't miss the Cutting Edge Countdown. Cutter counts down the top 21 rock songs in the country with a special guest joining in. This week, it is Kevin Martin of Candlebox, a band that just rolled through Springfield this past March, March 18th to be exact. Hear what Kevin and Cutter have to say as they break it all down. That's the Cutting Edge Countdown, where you can put a little edge in your morning Sunday from 10 a.m. to noon on WQLZ.

0: Pale Moonlight from Dayseeker on 92.7 WQLZ, and it's been anything but pale out there with the moon lately. What is it, a strawberry moon? I used to be way more into tracking all of that, but my son's got a little telescope, and I need to get it together so we can check it out properly. Let me know if you're a moon watcher, too. Alrighty, back to the tunes in just a bit.
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That one's Cold Free, and it's going to wrap it up for me on this Wednesday evening. I'm going to meet you back here tomorrow night at 7 p.m. for another go-around of the late-night rock session. Stay safe, keep rocking, and I'll leave you with Gasoline from Seether.

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1: What was your coma experience? 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
1: 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Each round, in order, will be who, what, or where. 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
2: What the what?
1: 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Who should I do in the what now? All right, are you ready? Buzz in with your name when you think you know the answer. Who am I? I am an actor and producer.
3: Kelly.
1: Kelly.
3: Mel Gibson.
1: Now, if that's right, you'll get 4 points, because the first clue, 4 points. Then
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5: Maitland.
3: Tom Cruise.
1: No, Maitland.
3: Brad Pitt.
1: Correct.
3: What movie is that?
5: Fight Club.
2: Oh, Fight Club.
3: Oh,
2: yeah.
3: Duh.
1: What am I? I am a thing you can touch.
3: Kelly.
1: Kelly.
3: A table.
1: Nope. Sometimes I can be a little flaky.
3: Kelly.
1: Kelly.
2: Steve.
3: A tree.
1: Nope.
5: Maitland.
2: A croissant.
1: No. Maitland.
5: A coconut.
1: No. Hotwings.
4: A tree. Bush.
1: No. Clue number three. Water keeps me healthy.
5: Maitland.
1: Maitland.
5: Skin?
1: Yes.
5: What?
1: Two for Mate. She has five. Dominating performance
4: wow.
1: so far.
4: Early
1: Where
4: start.
1: Am I? Clue number one, I am a place. That seems like an unfair clue. Obviously,
2: yeah.
1: You're a place if you're aware.
3: Kelly.
1: Kelly.
3: Niagara Falls.
1: No.
4: Hotwings.
1: Hotwings.
4: The bathroom.
1: No. Steve.
2: The moon.
1: No. Clue number two, I am somewhere you can go, but cannot touch.
5: Maitland.
1: Maitland.
5: A museum?
1: No. I am exactly as dark as I am light.
4: Hotwings.
5: Maitland.
1: Hotwings.
4: Purgatory?
1: No. Maitland.
5: Black hole?
1: No.
2: Is this a riddle?
1: It is not.
2: It's not like, what's black and white and red all over?
1: No, it's not.
4: It's going to blender.
1: It's going to feel like it even on the next one. Number four, I am always 0 degrees.
2: Steve.
4: Hotwings.
1: Steve.
2: The North Pole?
1: Incorrect. Hotwings.
4: The horizon.
1: Incorrect.
4: Ah!
1: Clue number five. Shellbacks have crossed me. Pollywogs have not. I am extremely long, thin, and hot.
3: Kelly?
4: Hotwings.
1: Kelly.
3: The equator.
1: Yes.
3: Oh.
1: Who am I? Maitland five. Kelly one. Hotwings, Steve, and Tommy nothing. Who am I? I am an American musician.
5: Tommy.
1: Kelly.
5: Maitland.
1: Tommy.
5: Steve.
6: Billy Idol.
1: No. He's British, right?
4: I think he's British.
6: Yeah. Oh.
4: Yeah.
1: Steve?
6: Dang it.
2: Bruce Springsteen.
1: No.
5: Maitland.
1: Kelly.
5: Maitland. Bon Jovi.
1: No. Kelly.
3: Miley Cyrus.
1: No.
4: Hotwings.
1: Hotwings.
4: Billy Joel.
1: Nope. I played at least 27 instruments.
6: Tommy.
5: Maitland.
1: Tommy.
6: Louis Armstrong.
3: Kelly.
1: No.
3: Oh.
1: Who was second?
4: I was.
1: Hotwings.
2: Steve.
4: Prince.
1: Correct.
2: Oh, I was going to say Weird Al.
1: Was Louis Armstrong known for his variety of instruments? Because I just know the trumpet.
4: I think he just played the trumpet.
6: He only played one instrument?
1: I don't know. I'm asking.
4: Yeah.
2: Well, he played 27 different varieties of the trumpet.
1: Oh,
4: they
1: yeah.
4: were different
2: yeah.
4: colors.
2: Yeah. yeah.
5: Was that one you showed us at dinner in Albany, the flugelhorn?
4: That's a flugelhorn.
2: Oh, yeah. Who was that guy? Yeah.
1: Chuck Mangione.
4: Jesus,
1: what
4: guys.
1: Did you call him? Call him a flugelist?
4: I mean, he plays the flugelhorn. I guess I don't know what you would be.
1: The most famous flugelist that the world has ever seen.
2: And Hotwings is like, just wait, the beat's about to drop.
1: It's about to drop.
4: Yeah.
1: This really gets
4: when
1: out
4: we were
1: right.
4: getting there, then Steve started it over. Like, oh.
1: It, but it also didn't kick in.
5: That's subjective. I had a great time.
1: Yeah.
4: I enjoyed it anyway.
1: What am I? I am a comfy place to be.
4: Hotwings.
2: Maitland. Steve.
1: Hotwings.
4: Vagina.
1: No. Maitland.
5: Bed?
1: No. Kelly.
3: Sofa.
7: No. Steve. Mm.
2: Under a blanket.
7: No. Tommy.
6: Yeah, I was going to say a resort.
7: Nope. Number two, I am considered home to many.
6: Tommy.
7: Tommy.
6: Steve. Hotel.
7: No.
2: Steve.
8: Your mom's bed.
7: No. Two or more of me often make a good fit. When the kids leave, I am considered empty.
4: Hot wings.
7: Hot wings.
4: A nest.
7: Correct. 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
2: Doing what you can with what you have.
1: Swinging a keychain.
2: It's your responsibility to do okay. So. If you have the power to help somebody, no matter
3: he knows just enough kung fu moves to make him look silly.
2: Your power to help, you know?
4: We talked about weird bucket list stuff earlier, and I want to be one of these weirdos, you know, because it's the fun kind of weird. Again, it's anonymous. I don't know that we'll ever know who this man is. It's like the wizard who rollerblades here in our hometown city.
5: Oh, Xanadu.
4: He's a wizard. And he has a boombox on his shoulder, and he rollerblades. And who cares?
3: Yeah. If you had a costume and had your face covered, no one would know it was you.
4: Put a mask on. I mean, that's like,
3: hey, y'all, you don't know my identity. There's no way you'd be able to figure out it's me.
4: I mean, I just like, I think I might add this to my list.
1: I think you should definitely have a desire to
3: be
1: on the down low.
6: Yeah, what is stopping you?
4: I don't have a costume. No, I have rollerblades and the idea and the gumption, Steve. I just don't have a stupid costume.
5: I think you could dress up as like an equally ridiculous villain and you just show up and now you say, you do have an archenemy here.
4: How funny would it be if I was like local pervert on rollerblades?
3: Well, you could be. The only thing you don't have is rollerblades on right this minute.
4: Dude, I could take like blurred pornographic images and rollerblade by, you know, parks where kids are playing or something.
3: Yeah, that's certainly the tact I would take.
4: You know?
6: You should do that.
3: Local rollerblade perv holding up dirty pictures to kids.
4: Go by the abortion clinic and throw number 3 filled water balloons at the protesters.
3: Too late, they closed it.
4: No, there's 2 still.
3: Oh, is there?
4: For sure.
3: The one I drive by where the Catholic nuns were out there every day, that one, they at least moved.
1: Oh. You probably haven't been by there in a while since you've been dating.
3: It's been a while.
4: I love the idea of being a villain instead. That's even better. Local evil villain. Anonymous.
1: Good cannot happen without bad.
6: Yeah.
4: Like, watch your kids, y'all. This lady's on rollerblades shoving folks. And the old and the young are the target.
3: Most vulnerable. I want to be a villain, too, and I want to go to local breweries and go IPAs blow and then run away.
4: Chew on this.
1: Let's see a little more of old Skyline here.
3: Okay, all right. Okay. That's his arch enemy, Hummingbird Moth.
2: I think back to when I was a kid, when I was 10 years old, this was more of the moment that sparked my entire fascination with wanting to be there for other people.
3: I'll bet that's about the same time that his dad left.
1: I think that's probably true.
6: Or touched him.
1: To play minor league baseball.
2: Wanting to be there for other people. I grew up with my grandparents instead of my mom at first. Oh,
6: there we go.
3: All right.
1: This is about to get sad. Not he's going to not feel bad.
3: Okay. All right. Yes. His visor is decorative mesh. Yeah. That you would have found on a heat register in a Victorian home.
4: The same product his parents took out of the kitchen sink to make their meth pipes out of.
1: Right.
2: She only had me for a very short period of time. And in that time, I learned why she lost custody to begin with. My grandparents kind of took in more of the troubled family members. And one of my uncles who lived with us had schizophrenia. And in 2009...
3: This is getting funnier by the minute.
1: Keep holding on to hope.
2: He was in the process of swapping medication. The family was going through that. And anybody who knows how schizophrenia can be, switching medication can be a very fickle time in terms of triggering an episode.
1: This is the most boring origin story I've ever seen. Can you get bit by a spider or anything? Like, I don't know. Give me a better origin story. Like, I was feeding bread to a duck and a duck bit my hand off. That's why I became Skyline.
6: Now I'm Duck Boy.
1: Yeah,
4: I got 6 friends that were raised by their grandparents. Come
1: I pooped
4: on
1: my pants when I ate Skyline chili. That's why I'm who I am today.
2: He ended up attacking both my grandparents with one of the kitchen knives.
1: Jesus.
2: My grandma, she didn't live.
6: All right.
4: My grandma didn't live.
7: She's dead.
4: He just said my grandma didn't live.
1: I think he meant to say, like, live for fireworks, but she did love making a good pot roast.

0: I think that's how it finished.
1: Yeah, let's see. Think so, yeah.
2: My grandma, she didn't live. She was stabbed in a major artery.
3: Oh, no, you were right.
0: I really thought it was about pot roast.
4: She didn't live. She was stabbed in a major eatery. Is that what he said?
5: Oh, wow.
3: Believe artery.
0: Oh, artery. At a Chili's.
3: She was stabbed at Arby's.
5: Wow.
0: I bet it gets uplifting now. Keep going.
5: Right, okay. Yeah. Honestly, I'm a little more interested than I was before. It's kind of boring.
0: It's getting to be a better origin story. I mean, Peter Parker's uncle was killed by Bonesaw.
5: Yeah.
0: He's gonna hear or a robber at Bonesaw's wrestling match, whatever.
2: We're here in her inner thigh and bled out. My grandpa, he had really bad surgery. He had his stomach cut open. And it was my other uncle who was there with me, you know, helped him.
3: Normally, superheroes, their origin story, they kind of keep it hidden. He's giving a lot of details where it would probably be pretty easy to figure out who he is.
0: Yeah.
4: Kind of.
0: Google Albuquerque Uncle Stabby and see if you can figure out where this guy lives.
4: Yeah, like Bruce Wayne didn't go around going, hey, somebody killed my parents, Thomas and Martha Wayne.
0: Bruce Wayne might have, but Batman didn't.
4: Batman would.
0: Batman was like, no, I'm not that guy. This guy's like, I'm definitely him.
5: Yeah, like you could just Google and figure out who this guy is now, for sure.
0: Back in a moment. It is the Free Beer and Hot Wing Show. 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
1: It's time to meet our hero. You know him by the name of, you don't know him, I'm just kidding.
2: No.
1: He goes by Skyline.
3: Skyline.
1: He's from Albuquerque.
4: He's dressed up in a costume too, huh?
3: Okay.
1: It's interesting. He does not use behind him as his backdrop the skyline of Albuquerque, to the best of my knowledge.
5: It's simple, okay? If it's within your power to help somebody, it's your responsibility, whether you believe it or not. See, I didn't become Skyline to go out there and prove that I alone have the power to make a change. I became Skyline to prove that you do.
6: Water.
3: Oh my God.
6: Earth.
3: Come
6: fire.
3: On. What am I seeing?
7: So he's like the Skyline's homemade Power Ranger.
1: Kind of. I mean, he looks like he's doing laser tag, but he showed up way too into it.
3: Yeah.
8: It's a little galvanuckle taser.
1: Oh, that's his zapper on his hand.
4: Yeah, it's like a taser.
5: I don't know anybody who hasn't thought of, I want to be a superhero. That's just, I think that's an everybody wish at some point.
4: I mean, yeah, when you're a child.
1: Yeah. Not a grown man.
4: Yeah, I want to be able to move the world and fly.
3: You're not a superhero. Like, you don't have powers.
1: Hot Wings.
3: Like,
1: he does. Wait and see what his power is. You're about to see it.
4: Give Skyline a chance.
3: Okay, all right. Okay, he might be Batman. You're right.
5: You can't have good without bad. They don't exist without one another. So when there is bad, good will always come. They need each other.
1: They show him putting on his, I don't know, bowling brace.
3: Yeah.
1: on his wrists.
4: No,
1: his
4: they look like what I used
1: shin
4: to
1: shin guards.
4: They look like the wrist guards I used to wear when I would rollerblade.
3: Yeah, he has a lot of stuff that looks like motocross gear.
1: There. He's a superhero pulling a wagon that folds
3: okay.
1: up.
3: Okay.
1: Like most superheroes that have vehicles.
5: I'm Albuquerque's local superhero Skyline.
3: Oh, God. Okay.
5: My primary objective is showing and inspiring people that they don't need to have superpowers to make them. Super difference.
3: I'm curious why he has a couple of long whip antennas on either side of his head.
7: Yeah, we can get transmissions from local police stations who may need his assistance.
1: They go right to his ears.
3: Citizens Band Radio.
4: Yeah, well,
3: police and fire radio.
4: He can pick up on the evil that's going on in Albuquerque and be there in a flash.
3: Okay, all right.
5: What makes it super is that you didn't have to do it. You chose through your own free will that you just want to use what you have to help other people.
1: So to his credit, he's hauling a bunch of snacks, and he's about to go and hand them out to homeless people and everything. So he's doing some good.
3: Mm-hmm. Yeah. Okay, all right. But he could do that in a sweater.
1: Yes, that is definitely true. They're just showing him walking in slow motion.
3: Okay.
1: Handing out snacks and
9: emergency blankets.
3: Okay, now, I mean,
1: some hats.
3: Really, what he's doing is, yeah, this is good. I mean, it's a nice thing.
1: Despite the fact that Hot Wings thinks he's not a real hero.
4: Yeah.
3: Just
1: how many times have you done what he's doing?
3: He said
1: anyone can do it.
3: I said the word super. He's a regular hero.
1: Is he?
3: I don't know.
10: Thank you very much.
11: But what is your scoop?
10: Oh, I'm Skyline, local superhero.
1: I like how he says, "Oh, I'm Skyline, superhero." Oh,
4: and he like puffs his chest out.
3: I guess you didn't realize that.
1: He really did.
3: Yeah, I mean, you know, yeah, I look like a cross between Vigilante from Peacemaker
1: That's
3: and somebody
1: the
3: from the Science Patrol and Ultraman.
1: Yes, when that person said it, he's like, "Oh, thank God you asked."
4: Watch.
10: Oh, I'm Skyline, local superhero.
1: He
3: oh,
1: does.
10: Skyline.
11: Oh,
10: yeah, that's my name.
1: Yeah.
3: Oh, okay.
7: Name. Don't wear it out.
3: He's garnering a lot of
1: real
3: handshake.
1: Superheroes pull wagons.
3: You know, he could dress up the wagon a little.
1: That's the biggest problem he's having.
3: I mean, come on. He's got the gear. He's made himself up to look like he's a superhero with his getup. This would be like Batman showing up on a bicycle. Like, you got to play the part a little bit, you know? Mm-hmm. You're playing it. It's like, you know, people would say, like, you can't just show up. You got to make people think you're the Beatles, right?
1: What do you want him to have that would make it so he looked like a superhero?
3: I think I would put some streamers on the wagon.
1: Streamers?
3: Yeah.
4: Yeah, it's
1: good. Do you want him to put maybe a playing card in the spokes, too? So it goes...
3: It could use
4: that'd
3: some,
4: be nice.
3: It could use some cooler rims, for sure.
1: What about if he rode a horse?
3: A horse Ooh. Pulling a red wagon. Not a covered wagon. That's too much.
4: The little tiny one, just tie it around the horse's tail or something.
1: Constantly jackknifing.
7: I want there to be a teeny tiny like projector on the back of the wagon that like shines his logo onto the sidewalk as he walks
4: by. Yeah.
1: That would be a nice touch.
4: Like with those fancy cars when you open the door and it shines like a Bentley logo
7: mm-hmm.
4: down
7: oh, yeah.
4: on the sidewalk.
1: But his mommy won't let him go out after night, so you wouldn't be able to see it during the day.
3: Yeah. I think that or a decommissioned mail truck.
7: Ooh.
3: would be kind of good for him.
1: It actually would.
3: You could deliver a lot of meals with that. They get great gas mileage.
4: Yeah. Mm-hmm. They've been running for like 1,000
3: years.
4: Oh,
3: yeah. They still use GM's venerable Iron Duke.
1: Hey, we're talking
3: from the
1: heroes, not about your stupid mail trucks. More of this on the way. It is the Free Beer and Hobbing Show. 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
2: Doing what you can is what you have.
1: Swinging a keychain.
2: It's your responsibility to do okay. So. You have the power to help somebody, no matter
3: he knows just enough kung fu moves to make him look silly.
2: You're power to help, you know?
4: We talked about weird bucket list stuff earlier, and I want to be one of these weirdos, you know, because it's the fun kind of weird. Again, it's anonymous. I don't know that we'll ever know who this man is. It's like the wizard who rollerblades here in our hometown city.
5: Oh, Xanadu.
4: He's a wizard. And he has a boombox on his shoulder, and he rollerblades. And who cares?
3: Yeah. If you had a costume and had your face covered, no one would know it was you.
4: Put a mask on. I mean, that's like,
6: hey, y'all, you don't know my identity. There's no way you'd be able to figure out it's me.
4: I mean, I just like, I think I might add this to my list.
1: I think you definitely have a desire to.
3: I think you should.
1: Be on the down low.
7: Yeah, what is stopping you?
4: I don't have a costume. No, I have rollerblades and the idea and the gumption, Steve. I just don't have a stupid costume.
5: I think you could dress up as like an equally ridiculous villain and you just show up and now you say, you do have an archenemy here.
4: How funny would it be if I was like local pervert on rollerblades?
3: Well, you could be. The only thing you don't have is rollerblades on right this minute.
4: Dude, I could take like blurred pornographic images and rollerblade by, you know, parks where kids are playing or something.
3: Yeah, that's certainly blurred.
4: I said blurred.
3: Tact I would take.
4: You know?
7: You should do that.
3: Local rollerblade perv holding up dirty pictures to kids.
4: Go by the abortion clinic and throw number 3 filled water balloons at the protesters.
3: Too late, they closed it.
4: No, there's 2 still.
3: Oh, is there?
4: Sure.
3: The one I drive by where the Catholic nuns were out there every day, that one, they at least moved.
1: Oh. You probably haven't been by there in a while since you've been dating.
3: It's been a while.
4: I love the idea of being a villain instead. That's even better. Local evil villain. Anonymous.
1: Good cannot happen without bad.
7: Yeah.
4: Like, watch your kids, y'all. This lady's on rollerblades shoving folks. And the old and the young are the target.
3: Most vulnerable. I want to be a villain, too, and I want to go to local breweries and go IPAs blow and then run away.
4: Chew on this.
1: Let's see a little more of old Skyline here.
3: Okay, all right. Okay, that's his archenemy, hummingbird moth.
2: I think back to when I was a kid, when I was 10 years old. This was more of the moment that sparked my entire fascination with wanting to be there for other people.
3: I'll bet that's about the same time that his dad left.
1: I think that's probably true.
7: Or touched him.
1: To play minor league baseball.
2: Wanting to be there for other people. I grew up with my grandparents instead of my mom at first.
7: Oh, there we go.
3: Oh, all right.
1: This is about to get sad. Nottwig's going to not feel bad.
3: Okay. All right. Yes. His visor is decorative mesh. That you would have found on a heat register in a Victorian home.
4: The same product his parents took out of the kitchen sink to make their meth pipes out of.
1: Right.
2: She only had me for a very short period of time. And in that time, I learned why she lost custody to begin with. My grandparents kind of took in more of the troubled family members. And one of my uncles who lived with us had schizophrenia. And in 2009...
3: This is getting funnier by the minute.
1: Keep holding on to hope.
2: He was in the process of swapping medication. The family was going through that. And anybody who knows how schizophrenia can be, switching medication can be a very fickle time in terms of triggering an episode.
1: This is the most boring origin story I've ever seen. Can you get bit by a spider or anything? Like, I don't know. Give me a better origin story. Like, I was feeding bread to a duck and a duck bit my hand off. That's why I became Skyline.
7: Now I'm Duck Boy.
1: Yeah,
4: I got 6 friends that were raised by their grandparents. Come
1: I pooped
4: on
1: my pants when I ate Skyline chili. That's why I'm who I am today.
2: He ended up attacking both my grandparents with one of the kitchen knives.
1: Jesus.
2: My grandma, she didn't live.
7: All right.
4: My grandma didn't live.
8: She's dead.
4: He just said my grandma didn't live.
1: I think he meant to say, like, live for fireworks, but she did love making a good pot roast.
3: Yeah.
1: I think that's how it finished.
3: Yeah, let's see. I think so, yeah.
2: My grandma, she didn't live. She was stabbed in a major artery.
7: Oh, no, you were right.
1: I really thought it was about pot roast.
3: She didn't live. She was stabbed in a major eatery. Is that what he said?
4: Oh, wow.
7: Believe artery.
3: Oh, artery.
1: At a Chili's.
7: She was stabbed at Arby's.
4: Wow.
1: I bet it gets uplifting now. Keep going.
4: Right, okay. Yeah. Honestly, I'm a little more interested than I was before. It's kind of boring.
1: It's getting to be a better origin story.
4: Yeah.
1: I mean, Peter Parker's uncle was killed by Bonesaw.
4: Yeah.
1: Or a Robert Bonesaw's wrestling match, whatever.
2: We're here in her inner thigh and bled out. My grandpa, he had really bad surgery. He had his stomach cut open. And it was my other uncle who was there with me, you know, helped him.
7: Normally, superheroes, their origin story, they kind of keep it hidden. He's giving a lot of details where it would probably be pretty easy to figure out who he is.
3: Yeah, kind of.
1: Google Albuquerque Uncle Stabby and see if you can figure out where this guy lives.
3: Yeah, like Bruce Wayne didn't go around going, hey, somebody killed my parents, Thomas and Martha Wayne.
1: Bruce Wayne might have, but Batman didn't.
3: Batman would.
1: Batman was like, no, I'm not that guy. This guy's like, I'm definitely him.
4: Yeah, like you could just Google and figure out who this guy is now, for sure.
1: Back in a moment, it is the Free Beer and Hot Wing Show. 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
1: 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I'm Freebeer, one of the hosts, and we have six boys. And in the summer, it's a bit of a revolving door at the front door. Neighbor kids coming in and going. But with six boys, I'm not saying we're the only house you hear things like this. But yesterday, the young man who lives down the street, who's good friends with our youngest, I hear the door pop open and I hear, "Lennox, you forgot your sleeping knives." And then I hear a bunch of plastic hit the ground.
2: Sleeping knives?
1: And then the door closes again. Our youngest has a collection of plastic ninja knives that he sleeps with every night. And he had even taken them for a sleepover. And the young man down the street was simply returning them.
3: I mean, it's different. It's the first I've heard. I've heard of blankets and stuffed animals and maybe even a favorite warm sock. I don't know.
1: Right?
3: But I've never heard of a ninja knife.
1: I think it's
3: like a comfort thing.
1: A little bit of, this is how autism presents itself, I guess. I don't know. He holds them and slides one under his armpit while he sleeps.
4: Like he snuggles it.
1: Kind of.
4: Does he anticipate needing to use it?
1: No, it's not in that. I think it's just comfortable to hold.
2: So is it a scenario where he can't sleep without it? Like if he doesn't have it?
1: He can, but given the choice.
3: He just would rather not. Sure. Yeah. I understand that.
1: Huh. Forgot your sleeping knives.
2: Morning, I'm Steve. And yesterday I was trying to book a rental car. How have they gotten so insanely expensive? The rental car is more than the flight to where we're going.
4: Good what? Lord.
2: It's crazy.
3: Everything is crazy.
2: I mean, I understand I'm going to like one of the biggest tourist traps in the world.
4: That might do it.
2: But still, it's crazy. And if you want to pick up from one place and drop off in another place, it basically triples.
1: Cheaper to buy a car and scratch the VIN off it.
2: I'm going to end up taking a probably $75 Uber ride just so I can save like $250 on the rental.
4: Oh my
2: God, by picking it up
4: so
2: and dropping
4: expensive.
2: It off in the same spot.
1: For what, 5 days? 6 days?
2: From a Friday to a Sunday, it's like $450.
1: Good Lord.
4: Dang.
3: Yeah. Man, over $100 a day.
1: Ours on Cape Cod was $560.
3: Well, oh my God.
1: From Boston.
2: That's insane.
3: That is insane.
1: Yeah.
3: We had it for 24 hours.
1: But we had to get a bigger one.
4: That's true.
1: Because of the, you know, you had to bring a refrigerator and a boyfriend. Just kidding.
4: We would have had high maintenance.
1: We would have had to have a bigger one anyway.
2: Oh, that's right. They gave us that huge car.
1: Well,
4: they
1: gave us the smallest car in the class we ordered one from. Yeah, not great. We did not have to get that car because of Maitland, just so no one's dumb.
4: Did. Yes, we did. I feel really bad. Good morning, I'm Kelly, and one of those rare things happened yesterday that I absolutely love. As a reader, when you read a book and then a movie comes out, you always get kind of excited, and then there's just a couple things where you kind of come off a little snobby when you say, well, the book was so much better because they did this. Now, or you imagine it in your head as you read it. And you then see characters that don't fit whatever you imagine. So it's just a little off.
1: Very true.
4: The only time I have ever sat in a movie theater and thought, oh my God, this is incredible, was Harry Potter. I was a teenager, though, and Hunger Games. When those came to life, it wasn't exactly how I imagined it, but it was so cool. Last night, I watched Remarkably Bright Creatures. And I will say this, I read that book and I thought this seems very predictable and it was meh. I know people who love that book are like, what do you mean? That book was incredible.
1: That's the movie on Netflix with Sally Field, maybe?
4: Yes. And she is so fantastic.
1: She's like a caretaker of...
4: She's a janitor at a local aquarium. And what's crazy is it's filmed in Vancouver, Canada.
1: Mm-hmm.
4: And I'm 99% sure my ex-husband and I stayed in the Airbnb they filmed the movie in.
1: Oh, that's wild.
2: Oh, that's crazy.
4: The very first scene, I was like, where is this? And I just started Googling it and they'd filmed all around Vancouver. So there are places where they're stopping and going. And I'm like, we went there. That's so crazy. But the movie I liked better than the book.
1: Wow.
4: Oh my God. It was so, so good. So if you haven't even read the book and you just want to watch something that is so heartwarming and then to see Sally Fields, I just absolutely love her. Ever since like Miss Doubtfire, I've always thought she's pretty great. Awesome. But there's an octopus who's the main character and the actor who does his voice. I can never remember his name is such a perfect match. Marcellus is the octopus's name. Of course, I remember that, but I don't know the actor. It's such a good movie for kids, family. You can watch it by yourself.
1: Yeah, we'll
4: like
1: have to
4: I
1: watch
4: did.
1: That.
4: Oh my God, so good.
3: Good morning. I'm Hot Wings with a hot take.
5: Oh, hot.
3: I don't want to hear any more about the stupid National State Fair. I'm so sick of hearing about the stupid state fair. We all know no one cares. Stop telling us that no one cares. I have eyes. I can see it. I'm not going. I don't care. Quit. There's a million other things to talk about.
2: Yeah, like the reflecting pool.
3: Yeah. Yes. God, does everyone forget about how much I also didn't care about the reflecting pool?
4: It looks a little hokey.
3: It looks stupid. It's terrible, and we all know it.
2: They said like 11 states didn't even bother to show up.
3: It's idiotic.
4: The only thing reflecting in D.C. right now is the sunglasses of that one guy who was on stage where you could see that absolutely nobody was there.
3: Oh, yeah.
2: That was rough. Yeah. Mm-hmm.
1: At that fair, did they have games where if you picked the right duck, the Epstein files were released?
4: Ooh.
1: Or maybe popped a balloon, you got a mirror of Def Leppard, and when you flipped it over, the Epstein files were on there? Was that on there?
3: I guess not. I've been to a lot of state fairs. I like state fairs. I like little fairs. I like all fairs. And that one looks terrible because there's nothing in it that looks like a fair. There's ugly, dumb exhibits with chairs in them.
2: It is really chair heavy.
3: It's just, it's pointless. Who cares? I'm not there.
1: On the way. The problem with dating now, .. You fill in the blank. That's next. It is the Free Beer and Hot Wing Show.

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1: So somebody had posted on Reddit, single people, what's the major problem with dating today? And some of it's stuff. Won't surprise you. Like lack of organically meeting people. The difference between a date coming from online versus meeting in real life is night and day. I think that's true. When you meet online, you go in with a little less. Although I think the way some people meet online, you talk for a while by text or by instant message or whatever. And I think you might know them better than if you went on a date. You know, depending on how that first date happened. The one that I thought really made sense in here was somebody said, the people who are slow burns. Like, when I was dating the first time around, I almost always ended up dating people I knew for a while. Like, I'd get to know them, and then I'd get the courage to ask them out, which is why I'd end up in the friend zone so many times. But dating after I was married for a long time and then divorced, online dating, it was the exact opposite of that. It was, you know, you meet somebody, and then you go talk to them.
2: I had never dated anybody that I didn't work with or go to school with until after my divorce. Because you're always around people when you're in those scenarios. But, you know, once you're 45 years old, it's not like I'm hanging out at bars going, hey, babe, what's your deal?
1: Yeah.
2: Like, you know, I mean, it's and so because I had never done that in the first place, I'm like, I don't know where to start. So for me, online dating was pretty great.
1: But the people who love a slow burn, hate it. You're not really going to have the chance now.
3: Yeah, a friend of mine cannot deal with a slow burn, but also will talk herself out of a fast burn. So you're like, I don't think you know what you want.
1: So it needs a good medium burn.
3: A good medium burn of somebody who's like consistently communicating, but not too much.

0: much, but yeah, she'll be caught in these slow burns where it'll be 3 months of hanging out with somebody. And anytime she brings it up, like, hey, I'm not into like doing this just super casually. I want something serious. And the other person will be like, yeah, we're getting there. And then four months later, your safety square has been in their mouth a few times, they're still like, eh, no, I don't want anything serious. And you're like, what?
1: Yeah.
0: I've tasted you.
1: Right? Should have thought of that beforehand.
2: Yeah, man. Those are conversations I had right from the get-go when I started dating again, which was like, what do you want out of, you know? And I'm like, well, my intention is to find somebody that I can spend a life with.
1: Yeah.
2: I don't know if it's you or not, but
1: that's the difference between 47 and 27.
2: That's what I want. Like, I mean, I'm not doing this just for the hell of it.
1: This person wrote, everyone wants the fairy tale romance where you're both super attracted to each other, have the exact same hobbies, never fight, and always have butterflies. Well, isn't that cute?
0: Mm-hmm.
1: That's just not how it goes.
3: Yeah.
2: Yeah.
1: Most of the time.
4: I know what I've heard specifically being having been single a year and a half after I was divorced and then in a long distance relationship where we were pretty like open in the beginning and still getting to know other people and I was going on dates. So many of the complaints that I hear now and have heard for years is that where is everybody? Because people are off the dating apps and they just want to meet people organically.
1: Yeah.
4: But then you go out and there's just not that many people out, or it feels like it's a younger crowd. And I think that so many people after COVID got really comfortable being at home.
1: Yeah,
4: and people
1: absolutely
4: really
1: true.
4: Really became homebodies. And I know it's been 6 years, but it's still so obvious that it changed a lot of people who would normally go out just to be around other people or just out for a couple hours. It's easier to say, I'm just going to stay home.
1: It rewired people's brains.
4: Yeah.
1: I keep seeing articles about that. I think it's very true.
4: Yeah. Because now I've got like a public book club I'm a part of. And every time we had like 50 women there last night. And every time these girls were like, oh my gosh, it's so nice to be out and about. I just don't do stuff like this anymore.
0: Mm-hmm.
4: And I think to myself every time, I bet I can pinpoint when that changed. Because it was for everybody. 2020, 21. 22-ish.
1: Like I liked home before that, but I went out a lot more.
4: Yeah.
1: And now.
4: Oof. Yeah, it's crazy.
1: Try to make me.
4: And then the dating apps have changed too, where I haven't been on a dating app since 2022. So this is all based off what my friends have told me, that you really have to pay for them to match you with people that you have similarities with. Otherwise, you see a lot of the same people, or you're constantly being matched with people who aren't great. And they say that they do that on that algorithm to keep you on the apps.
1: Really?
4: Whereas I feel like the apps, when I was on them, I was getting people where I was like, oh my God, this person was such a fun date. And this was a fun date. And we hooked up for a little while and that was fun too. And now, boom, I met this person I ended up marrying.
1: Mm-hmm.
4: So I felt like I had a really good time on the apps. And now I don't think I'd download them again. I wasn't interested one time in that year and a half when I was just like, I'm not really interested in dating, period. And I think so many people are like that now.
0: Mm-hmm.
4: They're just not interested.
1: Text from Colorado. I think everyone's so jaded and on guard. I was dating someone a while ago, found out she was cheating, and her answer was, well, all guys cheat, so why not?
4: Oh, see, that's not nice.
2: Yeah, no, it's not. It's not good.
4: Just be single. Yeah.
2: Well, and I do think there's a lot of, because of social media and friend groups and everything else, like when you're dating, there's always going to be like weird, awkward things. And now everyone's taught like, well, if there's one awkward thing, it's a red flag and it's an ick.
0: Mm-hmm.
2: And you go, God dang, man, like not everything's an ick. Not everything's a red flag because somebody stumbled over a word or they got a little nervous. Oh, they're weird. They must be a creep. You go, oh, my God, that's it for you?
3: It's, like, it's okay.
2: No wonder you can't be happy.
1: Someone who posted in this article, they said, the ick. Everything gives everyone the ick. I had circled this one, so I'm glad you brought it up. Oh, he licked his ice cream. Gross. We're done. Oh, she had a chipped toenail polish. She's done. There's no grace. It's absolutely cutthroat and vicious. Everyone wonders why people are all on edge. How could they not be? In the 90s, I dated a guy with a wart on his head. I didn't care. I ignored it. He was cute. He liked me. We made out. It was awesome. The ick has ruined everything.
0: Mm-hmm.
2: Yeah.
1: I don't know if I'd go so far as go to wart head.
0: I have a friend who I give a really hard time because of her icks. And she's that perpetually single friend that loves to tell you that, like, oh my gosh, I'm the only single friend. And you're like, well, you could change that very easily.
1: Mm-hmm.
0: You could if you just stopped getting the ick over the simplest things. It'll be like the emojis a guy uses, or he'll call her cutie one time and she's like, ew, no.
1: Man, that's a minefield.
0: Which, like, it's fine having preferences on, like, your pet name you'd like to be called. Mm-hmm. However, you can communicate that and just say, hey, I don't really love being called cutie.
1: Yeah.
0: It's that simple.
3: Yeah, people aren't mind readers.
2: Yeah,
0: right.
3: Especially right off the bat when you first meet somebody.
1: But even that could be turned back as an ick. Like, if you text that, if they read it as cold, it'd be like, okay, see ya.
2: That's the thing you have to say out loud. Relying on text is also awful. mm-hmm. in dating scenarios.
1: 1-800-947-3979. More of this on the way. 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
1: 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Text from the 262. The dynamic of men meeting women traditionally went out the window with the Me Too movement. We're not allowed to approach women anymore. Well, that's not true.
2: You're allowed to. You're just not allowed to be creepy about it.
1: Yeah.
3: I know where that person is coming from because I entered the dating pool again right when Me Too and Time's Up happened.
1: Mm-hmm.
3: And I was so nervous about doing the wrong thing. Like, I was like, I don't know what the rules are now. I've been out of the dating pool for 15, 20 years, and now everything's changing. Like, am I going to come across as weird? Like, so I second guessed everything because I was nervous about it.
1: I kind of get that, but yeah, you just use common sense, it wasn't that hard.
3: No, it wasn't, but
1: like,
3: I understand.
1: Don't walk into the room with your wiener out if it's the first
3: right.
1: date.
3: What?
1: Or, you know, don't roofie her. Don't pressure her into doing something that she doesn't want to do, clearly. I mean, I get it. I see what you're saying.
3: Yeah, once I dated a couple people, then I realized, oh, it's not, I was making too much out of it.
1: I think saying men can't approach women anymore is a ludicrous statement. That's way too far.
2: Mm-hmm.
3: Yeah.
1: But yes, definitely was a different awareness the second time. But, you know, for you and I, 25 years had passed or something like that.
3: Yeah, I think one thing, like for guys that I'm not sure women understand is that us approaching a woman is the most terrifying thing on earth. Like, it really is. You are so vulnerable.
1: For some guys.
3: And so if, like, and I'm not saying a woman has to go, yeah, no, I'm going to talk to you and engage you and everything else. But, I get the sense that Kelly's good at this, which is letting a guy approach, but then also letting him down gently rather than being an a-hole about it. Because there are definitely friend groups where it's like, ew, go away. And it's like, that might have it might have taken that guy 2 hours to get up the nerve to go, hey, hi, I'm John. Mm-hmm. And then if you go, ick, go, that guy's dead on the inside. I'm not kidding. It'll kill a guy.
4: Yeah, and generally it's a little more subtle than that. You can tell a friend group because, you know, if you're somebody and you meet anybody out at a bar and their friends don't think that you're hot enough for their friend, that look that they pass with each other alone is enough to humiliate you.
3: Yeah,
4: and be like,
3: it can be really hard.
4: I thought we were flirting. Or even if we weren't flirting in a way where there's chemistry, just like being out kind of flirting and we talked and then caught friends eyes with your friends over there, and they gave me the once over, and now they're laughing.
1: Hotwings, do you remember
4: mortifying
1: in college when I said I'm going to ask the hottest girl at the bar to dance every time we go from now on, and that was my plan. I'm like, why not? Shoot your shot, right?
3: Right.
1: Good in theory. The third time I did it, after being rejected the first two times, a girl at the table that I didn't ask to dance said, "Of all of the women at the table, I can't believe she's the one you thought you had a chance with." Which was rude to me, but also to some of the women at the table.
5: Oh, my God.
3: Yeah.
1: Like, the girl that I asked to dance didn't even get to answer.
4: That's brutal.
3: Yeah.
5: Yeah,
3: that's rough.
1: That was the
5: last. You couldn't even get through to the person that you were intending to
1: talk
5: to.
1: That was a hell of a gatekeeping.
5: Yes.
1: Yeah. I'd still remember it. Like,
5: I'll handle this one for Marjorie over there. No.
1: I mean, she wasn't wrong. Completely. But bummer for the two like girls with a bob and some curves at the table that she was like, why don't you ask Gladys out?
3: Yeah.
1: You know, the many Gladyses in college in 1994.
5: Yeah. Well.
1: Hey, all the way. Dumber than the show Trivia Revisited. Next, it is the Free Beer and Hot Wing Show. 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
1: Time to play Dumber Than the Show Trivia. Let's meet today's contestant, Lisa of Lansing, listening on 94.9 WMMQ. Hi, Lisa. How are you?
2: I'm fantastic. How are you doing this morning?
1: Very, very good. Right. You have a big decision, Lisa. You got to choose who you're going to play against. Now, Steve is asking the questions. You could play against Kelly for $100, Maitland for $300, or Hot Wings for $1,700.
2: I'm going to have to pick Hot Wings.
1: Yeah, any other decision would be ludicrous. Lisa, you and Hot Wings will have the same five questions from Steve. Hot Wings is going to go into the hallway where he will not hear the questions,
3: yes,
1: nor the answers.
3: Goodbye.
1: Lisa, you and Hot Wings each get 90 seconds. You can each pass on questions the first time around, and Steve will come back to the ones you passed on. If there is a tie, low time wins. That's all. Lisa, do you have any questions for us?
2: I do not.
4: All right. Are you ready to play?
2: Yes, I am.
4: Lisa, your chance to win $1,700 on Dumber Than the Show Trivia begins in 3, 2, 1. Released in 1978, what is the game of the... Let me start that over again. Released in 1978, what is the game... What is the name of the handheld electronic game of short-term memory skill featuring different color buttons?
2: Simon.
4: Who won the Stanley Cup this year?
2: Pass.
4: In Roman numerals, how is the year 2012 written?
2: I don't know.
4: In the 1945 novel Animal Farm, what animals control the government of the farm?
2: Pigs.
4: In a well-known PSA, take a bite out of crime is the motto of what character?
2: McGruff.
4: Who won the Stanley Cup this year?
2: I'm going to have to pass.
4: Time. Lisa, how do you think you did?
2: Oh, not the greatest.
4: All right. We're going to put you back on hold. We'll call Hot Wings in here.
1: Steve, are you done reading that first question yet?
5: Yeah.
1: Been there.
4: Hi, Hot Wings.
5: Hi, Steve.
4: You ready to defend your $1,700?
5: I'm ready, Steve.
4: Your turn begins in 3, 2, 1. Released in 1978, what is the name of the handheld electronic game of short-term memory featuring different color buttons?
5: Simon.
4: Who won the Stanley Cup this year?
5: The Carolina Hurricanes.
4: In Roman numerals, how is the year 2012 written?
5: That would be XII.
4: In the 1945 novel Animal Farm, what animals control the government of the farm?
5: Ooh, the pigs.
4: In a well-known PSA, take a bite out of crime is the motto of what character?
5: McGruff, the crime dog.
4: Time. How do you think you did, Hot Wings?
5: Okay.
4: Bring Lisa back in. Score this game. Welcome back, Lisa.
2: Hello.
4: Hello. Released in 1978, what is the name of the handheld electronic game of short-term memory skill featuring different color buttons? Lisa said Simon. Hot Wings said Simon. Simon is correct. In Roman numerals, how is the year 2012 written? Hot Wings said MMXII. Lisa said, I don't know.
1: I felt that pain.
4: Hot Wings is correct and leads 2-0. It is MMXII. In the 1945 novel Animal Farm, what animals control the government of the farm? Lisa said pigs. Hot Wings also said pigs. Pigs is correct. Hot Wings leads 3-1. In a well-known PSA, take a bite out of crime is the motto of what character? Lisa said McGruff. Hot Wings said McGruff. McGruff is correct. Hot Wings leads 4-2. Who won
6: four to three,
4: of course. Who won the Stanley Cup this year? Lisa, you need this one. You need Hot Wings to get it wrong. But unless the team that won the Stanley Cup's name is Double Pass or Pass Pass, you're not going to get it. Hot Wings said the Hurricanes. Hurricanes is correct. Hot Wings wins. 5-2-3.
5: Yes. Not bad, Lisa. But I was on it today. Yeah.
2: Darn it. Darn it. That darn Stanley Cup.
1: I know it.
4: Yeah.
2: Yeah, I did better than I thought I would, though.
1: Lisa, thanks for playing. It was a good effort.
2: You got it.
1: Oh, thanks. It was tough. He's on a roll. Thank you, Lisa.
5: Honestly, I did better than I thought I would have, too.
1: We'll play again today. $300 would be your prize. Kelly's asking questions. 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Apparently, that's the big new trend. And stranger punched through the glass. Is that a good thing or a bad thing? You'll hear next. It is the Free Beer and Hot Wings Show.
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1: 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And it starts with this. Apparently, it's been a trend for a while, but it's gaining more attention, and that is paying premium dollars to get buried next to celebrities, to buy the plot next to them, or the shelf where your urn goes, or whatever. Here's one person who did just that.
2: Judy Garland is an iconic Hollywood figure, and the Hollywood Forever Cemetery is an iconic location. And as an independent artist, my biggest complaint is not being seen. This ensures that I will be seen forever. I was always a huge Wizard of Oz fan, and of course, as a homosexual, I love musicals. So, yes, it's a pretty good match.
1: I don't think it's a win for your art if you had to buy a death hole to put your art up in to be seen. Yeah. I don't think anyone is viewing that as a win. That person's already decorated their urn holder.
3: No bit of narcissism there at all.
4: How much did they pay?
1: That particular fan spent $50,000.
5: Good Lord.
1: On an urn niche right next to Judy Garland's.
3: Okay.
1: How much for a mausoleum crypt near Marilyn Monroe's final resting place?
3: Ooh, that's got to be $100,000.
1: $195,000.
3: Twice that, okay.
1: In New York's Woodlawn Cemetery, plots near jazz legends Miles Davis and Duke Ellington cost over $70,000, whereas plots further away may be as low as $15,000. I guess it makes sense that cemeteries and whatnot would start to have their different pricing combos.
3: Yeah, they're there to make money too.
5: Is it just a wives' tale or a rumor that there's a guy who is buried or in the same mausoleum crypt as Marilyn Monroe, but he requested that he be put face down so that he's always like on top of her?
1: I don't know.
4: I remember hearing that. I don't know if it's
1: that is really gross.
5: I don't know if that's real or not, but yeah.
3: I don't know. I mean, unless it's Joe DiMaggio.
5: I do know hers, stacked. The plaque or whatever for it, or the front of it, hers has turned pink from people kissing it with red lipstick over the years.
6: That's cute.
5: That's really sweet.
1: It is kind of.
5: But also kind of gross.
4: Yeah, it's more gross than sweet.
1: You don't know her. Mm-hmm. Also, she's dead. Mm-hmm. That is a box of bones and maybe some hair at this point. Why does that mean something to you? What is wrong with you?
3: No.
1: All right. A stranger punches through the glass to get into a home. Good story or bad story?
6: Got to be good. The house is on fire.
1: Correct.
6: Yeah. Oh,
4: good.
7: She was telling me that her siblings were still inside. So whenever she told me that, I was trying to get in through the front, and I kept on hearing screamings and crying. And I put that bandana around me. The first thing I told myself was, Lord, help me. I need you right now. Thank God that I went inside. The little girls were already on the floor. I grabbed one and I took them outside to the back, went back for the other one. I put her over my shoulders, and that's whenever the back house started booming and banging. And I mean, I wouldn't say a hero. I'll just say a guy doing the right thing.
1: Like a hero.
3: Yeah.
4: Ooh, that's awesome.
1: That is. When the first time I heard that, I was casually listening, and when he said little girls on the floor, I thought he was going to say they were already on fire, and I'm like, good God!
4: Ugh.
1: But still, pretty awesome. What are some things that you want to see floating in your pool if you have one in your backyard?
3: Money.
1: Money?
3: Yeah.
1: A duck?
5: Yeah.
1: Maybe a dog on an inner tube? Like if it's your dog?
3: A dog on an inner tube wearing sunglasses would be, I'd like that.
1: Yeah.
6: A couple of snack packs.
1: Ooh. Yeah. Mm.
3: Yeah.
1: Like a six pack in a floating cooler?
3: A floating cooler.
4: Or are you talking pudding?
3: Yeah.
6: I'm talking pudding.
3: Yeah. Oh, and babes.
1: How about this? This is what was floating in their pool.
4: I don't think it was floating. I think it was around the deck.
1: Close enough.
4: Yeah.
8: In Mount Oliver Burrow today, animal control officers discovered an albino boa constrictor.
4: Oh, nope.
3: No. Just fill in the pool.
4: That thing is like, it's massive. It's 1,000 feet long.
3: Why do people like those things?
8: Around a pool deck in a backyard. He was taken to the Humane Animal Rescue of Pittsburgh, where it is being cared for. It is legal to own a boa constrictor.
1: I hope that means chopped into pieces.
4: Yep.
3: Yeah, I hope they used them to beat a rug.
8: Own a boa constrictor in the state of Pennsylvania. But if you come across one, you're asked to call animal control.
1: If you want to have a snake, that's fine. Just don't try to tell me that it likes you. Yeah. Like where they're like, oh, no. They're just like dogs. No, they're not.
3: Yeah, you can take it for a walk. You can't. Stop it.
5: It'd be more of a slither.
4: Yeah. Nice name. Go for a slither.
3: Yeah.
1: 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On the way. Coma people share their stories. You know, come on, Coma people.
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1: That's next. 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
1: 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So comas are scary, right? Like, yeah. Obviously, because it means if someone's in a coma, even if it's a medically intentional coma, where they put you in for recovery, it's still scary because it's such an unknown.
2: If they're putting you into that, it means you still have a massive problem happening.
1: Yeah. You know, one of the things is you don't know, like, what can you feel? Does time pass slowly? Does time pass quickly? Is it like sleeping where you fall asleep and you wake up and it feels like little time has passed or no time has passed?
2: Yeah.
1: When we teased this earlier, we got a text from someone who said that their friend was in a coma for 5 weeks and they said it was the best sleep they've ever had.
3: I mean, that's awesome.
1: That would be ideal, right?
2: In some cases, it's like that, yeah.
1: Let's give you some other stories because it turns out the experience is wildly different from one person to the next depending on the how, the what, and the why, etc. This lady writes, I was in a coma for 4 days. When I woke up, everyone kept talking about the baby boy I had. Mm-hmm. I had lost my long-term memory and didn't even know I was pregnant. My son was at a children's hospital in the NICU. I delivered him via C-section at 29 weeks, all this due to me having Crohn's disease, which I found out after I woke up. My colon had ruptured during pregnancy.
2: Oh,
1: my God.
2: Wow.
4: Oh. Yikes.
1: My husband said when I woke up, I was talking like a child for a while. I felt super tired, but then the next few days, I kind of felt restless.

0: I remember one conversation my mom had with a nurse while I was under. After a couple days, I got my long-term memory back and remembered everything up until my second surgery, but then nothing until I woke up. My son was my third surgery, so my son was a complete surprise to me.
1: Wow.
2: Oh, that's so weird.
0: I would think as a new mom, you'd feel totally ripped off by that experience further.
3: Yeah.
2: What a weird thing.
0: A friend of mine was in a six-month coma after an accident. Afterward, he made sure to tell everyone around him to talk to people in a coma because they can hear you. He noted that they should always remind the person in the coma what happened, where they are, and what's happening to them, because he said his moments of lucidity were mixed with truly horrifying dreams, and he had trouble distinguishing between what was real and what was the dreams. He just wanted to know what was happening.
2: Yeah, I've heard that before, where some people have, like, really terrifying dreams.
0: That's the one that stays in my brain. We read one from someone where they said they felt like they were being torn apart by demons.
3: Oh my God. See, that'd be my
0: for
3: luck.
0: Months on end.
3: God. I'd be just running and terrified the whole time, or y'all just be talking and talking and talking. My mom and dad would be like, she probably wants to listen to the show while she's in a coma. And the whole time I'd just be like, God damn it, shut the hell up. And then as soon as I fall into that deep sleep, I'm just running.
0: And it's one of those things where, as we do sometimes when someone's gone, we make up something that's relatively ludicrous, but borderline believable about what they may be doing or whatever. And so Kelly's in a coma wondering what's real and what's fake. And we're like, she's off at Don't Have Baby Camp. And she's like, what is this?
3: She's at Pray the Gay Away Camp.
0: Yeah.
2: She's become an Icelandic fish tickler.
3: Fish tickler. Been there.
0: This one's scary. I spent 8 days in a coma last year after a particularly traumatic surgery. My waking thoughts were wondering if I had died or made it. I could not open my eyes. I was on a medical air mattress, so I felt like I was floating, which led me to think, yep, I'm dead. I remember thinking, this isn't so bad. I hope my dad comes and finds me. Once I realized I was still alive, I thought I had been injured fighting in a war and worried that my wife might not know I was still alive. I spent all of my time trying to communicate with nurses while intubated and drugged, which was very difficult. I later learned they had no idea I was trying to communicate with them. What I learned later from my wife was that she was there the whole time, and while I was fighting against doctors and nurses, I would immediately calm down and cooperate when she held my hand and would sing to me. It still brings tears to my eyes to think of the love and devotion she had shown to me during that time. Well, that ends up being very, very sweet.
1: Yeah.
0: A friend of ours fell into a coma at age 25 around 1992 and woke up at 36.
2: Whoa.
0: 11 years.
1: Oh, whoa.
0: She was a Rhodes Scholar nominee and quite brilliant. She was still 25 mentally, as if everything had just paused. Her body was well preserved. She was really fun and ended up being like the ultimate cougar. She totally woke up to the internet. She fell asleep in 92 and woke up in 2002.
2: Wow. Boy. She missed out on all the young horniness. Gotta make up for that.
0: This is a really bizarre story, but my uncle, a very serious, strict, and dry man, had an accident and went into a coma a few years back.
2: Now he's silly and wet.
0: He never believed anything he couldn't touch. No talks about souls, anything. But he was in a coma for a few weeks until he woke up and had a crazy story. Said he saw himself in a bubble floating around in a white place, and it was peaceful and beautiful.
2: Like Glinda the Good Witch?
0: Basically. But then he said there were other bubbles he could see around him, and they had other people in them. He remembered a black-haired woman singing in a bubble closest to his until one day her bubble burst and she disappeared.
2: Oh, boy.
0: When he woke up, he could give a very clear description of her body, age, and everything else. But here's the wild part. There was a woman one floor below him in a coma who sadly had passed away before he woke up. Black hair, matching age, body all correct. When he told the nurses about this, their face went white as ghosts. He had never met or seen this woman in his life. His whole idea of life and life after death changed. Where was he? I still wonder. He thinks all the people in the bubbles around him were patients at the same hospital. Well, that seems very cute, right? So if you're at a bad hospital, you got bad bubbles?
1: Bad bubble people bad around
2: bubbles.
1: You?
2: Yeah, bad bubbles.
0: That makes sense?
1: Nothing does. Simulation.
0: You think so?
2: Yeah, they interconnected them through the wires and the webs.
0: Next hour, Dumber Than the Show trivia. Did you hear the winner of the Minion singing contest?
3: Oh, my gosh.
0: This seems like something Maitland could have entered.
3: So
0: can
3: good.
0: You do that voice? Maybe when you hear it.
3: Yeah.
0: Right? Because it seems like you could have done it. That movie is coming out this weekend? The latest Minions movie?
2: I think so. That would make sense.
0: All right. More on the way. It is the Free Beer and Hot Wing Show. 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
15: Increasing cloud coverage and temperatures once again, still getting into the mid-90s today. We'll see hot and humid conditions continue for the next few days. Set extreme heat warning is extended until 7 p.m. on Friday, with heat index values still between 100 and 110. With the News Channel 20 storm team forecast, I'm meteorologist Matt Bednar.
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1: In 1 hour, Dumber Than the Show trivia. Chance for you to win up to $300. All right, let's get to this. When did your kid make it weird? This kid makes it a little weird for old dad.
2: My youngest son has been referring to himself as little daddy.
3: Okay.
4: Okay.
2: In the third person.
3: Oh.
2: And I know in a couple of years, it's going to be weird if he's still doing it, but I can't make him stop because I think it's the funniest thing in the world. Like, my older brother came over the other day. My son met him at the door and said, "Give little daddy a hug." My brother was so weirded out. Sometimes I'll bring him food and he'll go, "Little daddy like." Little daddy doesn't like. I have no problem with nicknames, but I can't be out in public calling my son little daddy.
1: That would be weird.
2: Daddy. Little daddy, listen to me. Little daddy, get down. No, little daddy. Little daddy, no.
1: And what if people start calling you big daddy?
5: Right?
1: That's even, that makes it a little more weird.
4: It's all right.
3: Can you shorten it?
4: I mean, you know, you don't have to call your son the nickname. A lot of parents don't call their kids the nicknames everybody else around them gives them.
3: Maybe the kid's insisting, though. Maybe the kid just doesn't answer if he doesn't call him little daddy.
4: Well, you leave him at a firehouse.
1: Your kids ever make it weird, Hot Wings?
4: They're old enough now that I kind of forget the era where they made it weird, which is, you know, like that 3 to 7 era, you know, when my son couldn't say L's very well. So, I mean, a lot of parents have gone through this where we're at a restaurant and he looks up and he couldn't say clock.
1: Yeah. Yeah, that one.
4: And he also liked clocks like I did, chip off the old block. So we're out at a restaurant.
1: The old
4: and
1: block.
4: There were a lot of people around and he goes, "Hey, look at that big black clock." And it was.
1: He really is a chip off the old block.
4: I mean, it was hilarious, but also like so.
1: But man, we love when that, like when we're flying and you hear a kid say something that the parents are like, "Oh God,"
5: mm-hmm. Yeah.
1: We love it so much. Yeah. And I think most people do.
5: That was years ago on my birthday. We were having some drinks at a little cocktail lounge in a hotel and a tornado came through. So we all had to go to like the lowest level of the hotel, which was by the bathrooms. And there was this mom and probably, like a 2-3-year-old kid. And the dad had gone into the bathroom. We're standing right there. What else are you going to do? And the kid, after a few minutes, goes, "Mommy, is daddy pooping?" And we're all just so quiet. So that made everybody laugh for a minute.
4: Oh, I remember. I do remember the time that I was mortified. And like, you immediately feel like you have to explain yourself. Early in the day, I was in my closet. Grayson was near me and I went to do, and I didn't know he was nearby. And I just like put my arm through a sleeve and I hit him.
1: Yeah.
4: And I went, "Oh my God, I'm so sorry." And he was fine. Like, yeah. I didn't hit him hard or anything, but I just bonked him and I go, "Oh, sorry, buddy." And he goes, "That's fine." And then like immediately thereafter, we went to his school and, "Hey, Grayson, how's everything going?" He goes, "My dad hit me."
5: Oh, no.
4: Oh my God. No.
1: They've dialed 9 and 1.
4: Yeah, where I was like,
1: and
4: no,
1: they're
4: no,
1: just
4: no.
1: waiting to find out what the next sentence is.
4: I put my shirt on. I mean, you can't sound like you're not making an excuse. No, right. He was nearby. I was putting my shirt on.
1: Yeah, I didn't mean to hit him that hard. Yeah. Oh, God. No, that's not going to help.
4: Yeah, he tripped.
3: My daughter made it awkward for me. I can only assume that that it was an awkward interaction at her school. Luckily, I wasn't there to see it, so I didn't have to deal with it. But you know how kids will come home with the "This is my mommy, she is," and then they fill in all the answers and try to figure out, you know, like, "My mommy is 155 years old."
1: I love those.
4: Right, yeah.
3: And my daughter brought one home for Father's Day. And I would imagine that some questions were asked because it said, you know, it was a picture of me. Mm-hmm. "This is my daddy. He is," I think I was like 58 years old or something.
1: Congratulations.
3: And the one thing my daddy does that always makes me laugh is, and then she writes in her own brand new handwriting, "When he calls me the wrong name after school." I'm like, oh no.
5: What? There's,
3: yeah, because she'll
1: get
3: in the car.
1: She said after school.
4: Yeah.
3: She'll get in the car.
4: I know. It sounded like it was going to be worse.
3: when I pick her up from school, you know, I think everyone does. You have that like list of nicknames that you call your kid.
1: Right.
3: Like she gets in the car and "Hey, Goofball, my name's not Goofball. Oh, is it Goofball Magoo?"
1: Right.
3: "No, Goofball McGee. Goofball McGillicuddy." So I go through like 50 different names and she's laughing. And but the person that's at the school doesn't know that. Right? They just think I'm the worst father in the world. I'm like, oh, hey, Mark. Oh, you're not Mark? Sorry, Evelyn.
1: This is my daughter, Lloyd. 1-800-947-3979. More of this on the way. 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
1: When did your kid make it weird? Text from the 616. My three-year-old daughter calls me Big Daddy out in public all the time. She learned it from Princess and the Frog. It makes me very uncomfortable.
2: Yeah.
1: From the 859, my three-year-old son started calling me Little Daddy, and I do not care for it.
3: I made it so that my mom had explaining to do to a stranger one time because I was at that age where I didn't have to be sitting in the cart anymore when we were at the grocery store. But she'd say, hey, you have to stay next to me because there's bad men out there. There's a bad man who will come and like take kids away. Oh, and she was just trying to like scare me, I guess, into staying by her side. And so we were walking by one time and I just saw a guy who was a little more gruff looking, like he was like a mechanic or something. So he was a little dirty. He had a hat on. And I said, Mommy, is that the bad man?
1: Oh.
3: And she had to explain to him, hey, no, I'm sorry. I'm teaching her about like stranger danger.
1: And he and was that's still hurtful.
4: And you look grimy. So, I mean, wait, no.
5: Yeah, you're gross.
3: And he could, I guess, apparently completely understood and just said, hey, you know, you gotta make sure they understand.
1: Yeah.
3: Like, I'm happy to be the bad man in this scenario.
1: Right.
4: No.
1: I wouldn't say that. I wouldn't go that far.
3: I don't think he actually said that.
1: I'd love to be her boogeyman. Yeah, gross. My oldest truth teller, when he was about 7, we were driving. We stopped at a gas station. It was one of those times where he said, I have to go to the bathroom and you're going to go to the first gas station there is. So it's one of those little corner markets in the middle of the country where there's not another place for 10 miles in any direction. So we stop and it was fine. It wasn't a bad place. But when you walked into the main part of the gas station, it already smelled kind of bad. And he was I think he still is, like very sensory aware.
5: Mm-hmm.
1: We walk in. He covers his nose with both hands and goes, oh my God, if it smells this bad out here, how bad will the bathroom be? And then we go in the bathroom. Oops. And it was like they had stored all of the urine from 1975 in there. Like it smelled and it was dried. You know that smell,
5: yeah,
1: right?
5: Oh, sure.
1: Where it's never been cleaned. And he's in there going, oh! We walk out. It's nothing but complaints. I don't ever want to go to the bathroom here again. We bought nothing. So we're already those people.
4: Yeah, no, you can't.
1: This text, my son told his daycare that his grandma tried to kill me. My mother-in-law bought me a pre-made fruit salad with a fruit I'm allergic to and then picked out that fruit and served it. I had a decent reaction on top of 2 glasses of wine. He went to daycare and shared this murder plot.
4: Oh, no.
1: They knew it wasn't, but they still had to ask me about it.
4: I bet that they hear all kinds of stuff.
1: Oh, I
4: teachers,
1: bet.
4: Teachers, daycare people.
5: Oh, definitely.
1: My 4-year-old had career day in pre-K, and they had to do drawings of what their parents do for work. She drew a picture of me naked, yelling, I'm a project manager who works for a company that does business with Japan, a 12-hour time difference. Sometimes I take phone calls while I'm getting dressed in the morning.
5: Yeah, the thing the kids know.
1: I guess your dad is a pimp. Travis joins us in Johnstown, New York. Hi, Travis.
6: Hey, how's it going?
1: Good. When did a kid make it weird?
6: I used to often do the voice of Meatwad from Oxygen Hunger Force.
1: Okay. So
6: she started calling me Uncle Meatwad in public, and we were like, okay, that's enough of that.
1: Yeah, it's fine if the people know the show.
4: Yeah.
5: But,
4: be okay with
5: but
4: that.
5: Most people don't.
1: That was a pretty niche thing at the time.
5: Mm-hmm.
1: That's pretty good. Thank you, Uncle Meathead.
4: Meatwad.
1: Meatwad.
5: Yeah.
1: My bad. You know how when you're a kid, you just say things you hear, right?
3: Mm-hmm.
1: I remember, now, like, this is one of those memories I shouldn't have at that age. But my sister came bouncing down the stairs and said, did I miss anything? This was in the era where you had to go to the bathroom and get snacks during a commercial break. And without knowing it was bad, I said, nope, you didn't miss anything, you whore. I did not know what that meant.
4: Of course you didn't.
1: I didn't. What do you mean, of course I didn't?
5: Because
1: I was like,
5: I thought all of your words were just from the Waltons and Little House on the Prairie. I can't believe you would say that.
1: Yeah, me neither. In hindsight, she was not that.
3: As far as you knew.
1: As far as I knew and continue to know.
4: Why would you call her that?
1: I didn't know what it meant. I don't know what I thought it meant, but you're shaking. Don't judge me, Kelly.
4: Term of endearment.
5: Yeah.
1: It happens. Mm-hmm. I was in preschool. I told my teacher my mom drank and drove because she drank coffee in the morning.
3: Oh.
4: She drinks and drives.
1: Mean, well, and as an automatic reporter, we all know how that went.
5: Yeah.
1: A state-bound reporter.
5: I guess a lot of us do.
1: Around the room on the way. Next hour, Dumber Than the Show trivia. It is the Free Beer and Hot Wing Show. 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
3: Good morning, I'm Kelly. And I did something really stupid last night. We had our public book club here, and it just keeps on growing and keeps on growing. There was probably like 40 or 50 women at the meetup last night. We read 1984 by George Orwell. Awful book. It's so bad. I hated it. I hated it. I think it's so poorly written. And then I understand why. You don't have to tell me that. I know. But it's also just the context of the book is just so awful. And I hated it. And the majority of the room felt the same way. And one of the girls who's sitting next to me, she's brand new, first time at book club. And I always get like a first timer's table, which I love. And that's when like people come for the first time and you need to be like super social. I lead the table. We talk about the book, whatever. Well, at the end, we have plenty of time. People are drinking beers. You get to know each other. And the girl who was new was telling me what she does. And she's a PA. And I was like, oh, my God, there's a girl over here. She was new to this group. And now she's like fully immersed in it. She leads tables. She's also a PA.
10: fairly new to the area. You would love her. I tell her her name. She walks over there, and a couple minutes later, I walk up to that same woman, and I said, hey, did she come and introduce herself? She's a newbie, and she reminded me so much of you. I felt like you two could connect. And she goes, yeah, but she thought I was a PA. And I said, I thought you were a physician's assistant. And mm-hmm. she goes, no, I'm a physical therapist. Mm. I'm PT.
5: PT.
10: Okay. Oh. So this newbie walks right up to her and she's like, hey, I'm so-and-so. Nice to meet you. I heard you're a PA. And the moment she's like, oh, no, I'm a physical therapist. The newbie was like, oh, no, I've been misled. I got to go. And then kind of did that. I might be looking for somebody else. I'm sorry. And left before I could say that was totally my bad.
3: Oh, no.
1: Which is one of those situations where what happened isn't that big of a deal.
10: It's not, but,
1: if you're the new person and yes. you go up and then you've been led astray, it's like, what, everyone hates me here already?
10: I'm such an idiot. And I know that moment of like immediate embarrassment because you've put yourself out there to make a new friend and you've immediately gotten their name wrong or you've immediately gotten mm-hmm. their job wrong, but I'm the one who had it wrong. And so I told her last night, I was like, that's so my bad. Oh my God. I wanted to like find her a messenger, but that felt creepy too. I did it anyway. I went straight to Instagram. I was like, girl, that was so my bad. I talked to her afterwards. Oh,
5: that's why you immediately put it on the other person. That's the perfect opportunity to continue a conversation and go, oh, man, that stupid giraffe told me you did the same thing I did.
10: Yeah, see, I wish she would have done that. That would have been great. No, I could have walked over and been like, wait, what are you laughing at? Oh, yeah. Me, the idiot. Okay, mm-hmm. perfect.
5: Yeah. You go, oh, I feel so weird.
10: Mm-hmm.
5: Want to make out?
1: Back in a moment. It is the Free Beer and Hot Wings Show.

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1: 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The new Minions movie, Minions and Monsters, I believe, comes out soon.
2: It's today.
1: Comes out today.
2: Comes out today. Yeah, Minions and Monsters.
1: And to celebrate its release at the premiere, they had a Minions singing competition. And this is the 27-year-old winner performing the song. See if you can recognize the song, even though it's Minionese.

0: robots are getting a little offbeat.
1: Yeah.
2: Yeah.
1: It's like I'm there. It's pretty impressive, though.
3: Yeah, it's great. Great. Yeah.
1: She stays totally in that voice. She obviously can sing,
2: yeah,
1: I would assume, in real life, singing normal tones. And yet, is she just, this is a dumb question, probably. She's just making up the words. There's no direct translation from Minyanese to, it's not like when they created the Klingon language for Star Trek or something,
2: no, I think,
1: right?
2: I think it's two women who do all the Minions voices for the movies. I think they created a

0: Dominion Language Dictionary. Like, Pupayel means goodbye.
1: It does?
2: Yeah, say it like a minion, though.
0: Pupayel.
1: It's hard.
2: Pupayel.
1: Ooh. I had a hunch you could do it. You're pretty close.
2: Yeah.
1: But the hard part would be coming up with the gibberish.
2: Yeah.
1: That matches tone.
3: Like the, okay.
2: Like saying banana, I think is like, banana.
1: Banana.
2: Banana. Well,
3: I didn't know that.
1: Ooh, Kelly's pretty good, too.
3: Me want banana means I'm hungry.
2: Yeah.
4: Hmm. Which makes sense.
3: I mean, yeah.
4: They like bananas.
1: It does make sense.
4: And me would want banana too.
3: What does it mean?
4: Bananas.
3: What does it mean when they say underwear?
4: It means that they are wearing underwear.
3: No, it means I swear.
4: Oh.
2: Oh.
1: I'll be damned.
3: Oh, if I say, be-doo, be-doo, be-doo, be-doo.
2: Over there?
3: No.
1: Look.
3: Means fire.
1: Oh.
2: Be-doo,
4: be-doo. Oh, yeah, because it's, but they say, be-doo, be-doo, be-doo.
3: Oh, like the siren.
4: Like it's a siren. Yeah, yeah, yeah.
2: Geniuses.
4: Mm-hmm. I like the minions.
2: Every dad does.
4: I'm not too old for those.
1: Is that a dad thing?
2: I think so. My dad always wanted to watch the Despicable Me movies, and he would just sit there and like, he wouldn't sit. He would just stand. What the hell are you guys watching? Eating chips. And then he'd just sit there and laugh. Every time a minion would pop up on the screen, he's like, I love those guys.
1: They are adorable.
4: Yeah, they're hilarious.
1: They really are.
4: They're really funny.
1: More next. 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
6: Increasing cloud coverage and temperatures once again, still getting into the mid-90s today. We'll see hot and humid conditions continue for the next few days. Set extreme heat warning is extended until 7 p.m. on Friday, with heat index values still between 100 and 110. With the News Channel 20 Storm Team Forecast, I'm meteorologist Matt Bednar.
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1: Free Beer Hot Wings, Steve Kelly and Maitland. Let's get to the Free Beer and Hot Wings report. How about this? You go to get back in your work truck. You open the door on the passenger side, and there's a surprise being inside that was not there when you got out.
2: A man in Steamboat Springs was very surprised on Wednesday when he opened the door to his truck and found a bear.
1: Whoa. That's right. So there wasn't a bear. And what then the he goes hell? To get back in the pickup. It's a work truck. Got a bunch of storage in the back. And there's a bear inside.
3: It's funny, too, because his first instinct, he opens the passenger side door, jumps back, and then he starts to slam the door. But I think his brain kicked in and said, no. I want this thing out, not in.
4: Yes, best to get the bear out.
2: A bear inside. So it's looking like a yearling. Andy Kerrigan told our friends at Steamboat Radio it snuck in through an open window and then just went to town in the front seat. And you can see Andy trying to a couple of different techniques to scare it off.
1: Opened both doors, then went to the passenger side with a long 2x4 and started kind of smacking it on the door to scare it out.
2: Up a piece of wood and uses it to shoo bear. Shoo. Andy's better than me because I just would have let the bear.
3: That thing's adorable. Yeah. You can't tell me that they're
4: pretty
3: mean.
4: Young.
3: Can't convince me those things are mean. Look at that.
4: That one wouldn't give me too much concern. The concern would be, where's mom?
3: Yeah. I love those little cubs though. Like,
4: they're hilarious.
3: Their legs are so long and lanky because they haven't grown into them yet.
5: Yeah. They're like puppies. They're just so floppy.
4: Yeah.
3: Mm-hmm. Like a big round ears.
1: It does feel like you could pick them up and rub their belly and they'd be like, rah, I'm mad. And you'd be like, there's nothing you could do about you big fuzzy bear.
4: Yeah, they just grab their toes and roll around on the ground.
5: I have too much of a Snow White complex to leave a bear alone.
3: Is that how you're going to go? Like, that's how
5: I'm going to, I think, try to like pet some wild animal. Thinking, it'll like me. I have a magnetic personality.
1: I think my wife is, I thought it was a joke, but I'm starting to think she's legitimately convinced that at some point she's going to be gifted a baby raccoon by a raccoon mother who just has too much to handle.
3: I mean, like it's just going to ring the doorbell one day.
1: Like my wife is the firehouse for the wayward teen mom, except in this case, it's a raccoon mom.
4: Okay. I mean, I can trap you one if you want. They're easy to get.
1: No.
4: Mm-mm. They're a breeze.
1: Stop saying things.
4: They're so stupid.
1: Shut your face.
4: They'll go right into a cage.
1: You're still doing it.
4: Yeah.
3: Kayla, just reach out to Hot Wings.
1: No. Yeah. Blocked.
5: Has she shown you the videos of that raccoon island you can go visit? It's somewhere in like the Caribbean or something.
3: We're going to be on vacation next week, free beer.
1: Oh, yeah. We're going to we're gonna book a last second trip to Raccoon Island.
3: Raccoon.
5: And that'll also be 50 miles from the coast of the next nation we take over.
3: Yeah,
1: guys, I'm living on Raccoon Island now.
3: Free for second deployment of the year.
5: Raccoon Island.
1: Oh man. Well,
3: I like how you say raccoon.
1: Did you hear what America did to Canada's America Beaver?
5: What?
4: Canada's America Beaver.
5: There's an America Beaver in Canada?
1: We didn't technically do it, but America's reputation destroyed Canada's America Beaver.
3: What is
1: as part
3: America
1: of the
3: beaver?
1: World Cup celebration, an artist was hired to make a beaver themed with America stuff.
5: Of course.
1: And here she is talking about what happened to it, because it got destroyed by Canadians.
6: I feel like a lot of people kind of expected something like this to happen, just with everything political going on between the Canada and the U.S. And I just want to say for people to kind of think about who they're actually hurting in situations like this, because at the end of the day, breaking that beaver does absolutely nothing to the U.S. and who's running things there. It was myself, a Canadian artist, a Canadian sculpturist, a Canadian team, the Toronto, Old Town Toronto BIA, who put this all together, and it was going to be donated to for a Canadian charity. So it was like all Canadians that got hurt in the process for this.
1: Nice. So they did a bunch of them for all of the different countries that would play in Canada. It is a big beaver.
3: Mm-hmm.
1: Now,
3: 3.5, 4 feet tall.
1: You get nothing out of doing that to the beaver. I think you can get some joy about really smashing a beaver.
3: Oh, you can get a ton of joy from a beaver.
1: But the beaver should enjoy it too.
4: Mm-hmm. Yeah.
1: I don't think that one did.
4: I usually start with petting it.
3: Pet the
4: and then get
3: first.
4: More aggressive.
3: Yeah.
4: Yeah.
1: That's a good point.
4: Typically. That's what I would do. Steve, did you see the picture I sent you?
3: No.
4: Could you open it real quick?
3: Yeah, stand by.
4: Show free beer.
1: No, don't show me. I don't want to see it.
3: Is it a picture of Raccoon Island?
4: It's Raccoon Cage.
1: Raccoon Cage? That sounds less fun than Raccoon Island.
3: Look at these guys.
4: You want to talk about, I'm telling you how easy it is to capture raccoons.
1: Is that at your house?
4: Yeah.
1: Now, is that the cage you then dropped in the Thornapple River by your house?
4: No, I didn't
1: In order
4: do
1: to
4: that.
1: Take them across the Rainbow Bridge to a place they'll never be again?
4: I didn't do that at all. Look, I got three at once. They're so dumb and cute.
3: Oh,
4: they just go right on in there.
5: Look at its sweet little eyes.
4: All together. And I'm like, man, I am not trying to get you guys. I'm trying to get a woodchuck. The woodchucks are smart. Raccoons are dopey.
1: Do you know it didn't help? No. The Guardians of the Galaxy movies with Rocket being such an adorable genius.
4: Yeah, you can't see his blaster in the back.
1: Kelly?
5: What I love is you see the one immediately with the sad eyes, and then you see the one in the top left corner, but just below the one in the top left corner is the one that's like, stop squishing me.
4: He's like, I hate this.
5: I've been waiting front row for this concert for hours, and like, now I'm just getting squished against the bar.
4: He's like, I know I went in first. I didn't mean to.
3: Yeah, you know what this is? This is siblings fighting for the good seat.
4: Yeah.
3: Wherever the good seat is.
1: And the one closest to the fence is pretending they're sleeping so they don't have to move. Text from my wife. I will take Hot Wings raccoon baby. I don't even like the way that's phrased at all.
4: Okay.
1: You will take no babies from Hot Wings.
4: Yeah.
1: That is the rule.
4: I haven't seen any lately, but I bet if I put the trap out there.
1: Because you killed the mom and dad.
7: Yeah.
4: No, if I put the trap out there, I'll bet I'd get a mom and a couple of babies right straight away.
1: We don't need a raccoon at our house. We have several that are humans that just eat everything already.
4: Okay.
3: All right, but what about the trip to Raccoon Island?
4: Yeah.
1: That I would do. Dumber Than the Show trivia. 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
1: Next hour, the $1,000 Minute of Mayhem. 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That comes up in 1 hour. It is time to play Dumber Than the Show Trivia. 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It is Brittany from Scranton, Pennsylvania, listening on 97.9X. Hello, Brittany.
2: Hey, you guys. How's it going?
1: Good. How are you?
2: I'm doing pretty good.
1: Brittany, yeah. You get to play trivia today. Kelly's asking the questions. You have a choice to play either Steve or Maitland. Now, both of their jackpots are $300, so obviously whomever you pick is who you, Brittany of Pennsylvania, believe as the dumber of the two. Mm-hmm. So bear that in mind as you say that to someone.
2: I think I'm going to pick Steve just because Kelly's picking the questions. Maitland and I might be on too similar of a wavelength, so I'm hoping if I have a chance of winning, it's against Steve.
3: So I'm the dumber.
1: All right, Steve will be in the hallway thinking about what he's done. Brittany, you will go first. You and Steve will each have 90 seconds on your turn. Whomever gets the most right out of the five questions wins. Brittany, you and Steve can each pass on questions. Low time wins if there's a tie on points. Do you have any questions for us?
2: No, I think I'm ready.
4: All right. Okay, Brittany, then your turn begins in 3, 2, 1. Which U.S. president asked the U.S. Congress to declare war on Japan in 1941?
2: Oh, pass.
4: What's the largest artery in the human body?
2: The arterial artery.
4: Which U.S. state is home to Zion National Park?
2: Utah.
4: What jewelry company makes the Vince Lombardi Trophy?
2: Tiffany.
4: What country did the U.S. men's soccer team play in the World Cup last night?
2: Ecuador.
4: Which U.S. president asked the U.S. Congress to declare war on Japan in 1941?
2: Harriet Truman?
4: Time.
2: Yeah.
4: All right, Brittany, how do you feel like you did?
2: Not well. Yeah, no, not good.
4: Okay. Well, Brittany, we're going to put you on hold. Steven is in the hallway awaiting his turn to defend his jackpot. We will bring him in now. He runs to the microphone. Steven.
3: Hello.
4: How was your time in the hallway?
5: So good.
4: Are you ready to defend your $300 jackpot today? Okay, friend. Then your turn on Dumber Than the Show Trivia begins in 3, 2, 1. Which U.S. president asked the U.S. Congress to declare war on Japan in 1941?
5: Eisenhower.
4: What's the largest artery in the human body?
5: The aorta.
4: Which U.S. state is home to Zion National Park?
5: California.
4: What jewelry company makes the Vince Lombardi Trophy?
5: Tiffany.
4: What country did the U.S. men's soccer team play in the World Cup last night?
5: Bosnia.
4: Time. How you feel?
5: Pretty good.
4: Well, we will bring Brittany back on, and we will see if pretty good means that you bumped your jackpot up $100, or maybe you're back in the $100 club. Welcome back, Brittany. We're going to score this game. Question number one. Which U.S. president asked the U.S. Congress to declare war on Japan in 1941? Brittany said, pass. Harriet Truman?
1: Harriet?
4: Steve said Eisenhower. The answer is Franklin D. Roosevelt.
1: Now, Steve, did you mean Linda Eisenhower?
3: Yeah.
1: Harriet Truman, that would have been a big story, like a female president.
6: Yeah.
1: Or ever.
4: No one's on the board. Going into question number two, what's the largest artery in the human body? Brittany paused for a minute and then said arterial? Artero? Steve said aorta. The answer is aorta.
1: Be like, Steve. Which finger do you wear a ring on? The fingerish one?
4: That one?
6: I never realized that the aorta was an artery. Mm-hmm. I just thought it was like part of the heart.
4: Same.
6: I was like femoral or carotid. That was all I was thinking the whole time. I'm wrong on both.
4: Steve got it right.
6: Yeah,
4: and we move into question number three at 1-0. Which U.S. state is home to Zion National Park? Brittany quickly said Utah. Steve said California. The answer is Utah. Brittany has tied it up. Question number four. What jewelry company makes the Vince Lombardi Trophy? Brittany said Tiffany's. Steve said Tiffany's. Tiffany's is correct.
1: Ooh. Good game.
4: We are tied 2-2. Going into the final question, you both have different answers, and one of you is right. What country is the U.S. men's soccer team playing in the World Cup tonight? Brittany said, Ecuador? Steve said, Bosnia. The answer is Bosnia. Steve wins!
1: Brittany, it was close, but no cigar today.
2: Yeah, I'm happy it was even that close. I'm going to take that as a win.
1: Yeah, because you weren't...
2: forget that I said Harry Truman.
1: No, right? No one remembers that. You weren't particularly optimistic when you finished. So, yeah, I think losing by one, and you did okay. Just, yeah, that one moment when Harriet was the president.
2: Yeah.
1: So.
2: Yeah.
1: Thank you, Brittany. Appreciate you listening. What's the fastest turnoff you ever experienced? Like, you're into them, and then not into them. That's on the way. It is the Free Beer and Hot Wing Show. 92.7 WQLZ, the rock station.
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9: Increasing cloud coverage and temperatures once again still getting into the mid-90s today. We'll see hot and humid conditions continue for the next few days. Set extreme heat warning is extended until 7 p.m. on Friday, with heat index values still between 100 and 110. With the News Channel 20 storm team forecast, I'm meteorologist Matt Bednar.
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1: It is the free beer and hot wing show. Thanks for joining us. Later this hour, the $1,000 Minute of Mayhem. 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Free Beer, Hot Wings, Steve, Kelly, Maitland, Tommy behind the glass. Saw a thread where people were talking about the fastest they ever went to. Well, here's how it was titled. Ladies, what's the fastest you ever went bone dry? But that's so excluding to some of us. Hot Wings, what's the fastest you ever went bone dry?
2: Oh.
1: Or dish rag limp?
2: Impossible.
1: The male equivalent. A couple from listeners already, which is awesome. In high school, I was hanging out with a boyfriend while my dad was not at home. We were smoking weed and making out, so I guess he got the munchies and ate some Doritos, but definitely didn't get it all out of his teeth before he started kissing me again, open mouth, tons of tongue. I ended up chewing the kiss.
3: Ew.
1: Do you think any of you, do you remember a time where you think you might have gone made the other person go dish rag limp or bone dry, where you did something and you saw it change right in front of you where you're like, oh, I just put an end to that. That's harder to notice, I think.
4: Yeah.
1: I'm sure I have. I doubt I noticed. That's probably the truth.
3: I definitely have.
1: Kelly, you have?
3: Yeah, there's this fine-ass man here in town. He is so fine. And we went on a couple dates for him and my ex-husband. Oh, my God. I wanted this guy so bad. He's so hot. And he came over for dinner and I was like, hell yeah, I'm going to get me some tonight. And then my cat jumped up on the table, and I was like, hey, Shadow, come here. And he was like, ugh, you let your cat up on the table?
2: Yeah.
3: And I never talked to him again.
1: Really?
5: Did the food just fall out of his mouth that he was eating?
3: He was like, oh, my God, you're one of those people. I was like, what? I can't keep her off the table. She's a cat. What do you mean? And I think that was me finding out maybe he's not a pet person in general.
1: Yeah.
3: But I never got to have a follow-up because he never called me again.
1: Wow.
3: Like, literally ever.
5: Yep. You still have his info? You should reach out to him.
3: Oh, definitely.
5: Like, did this do it? Was this it?
3: Yeah.
2: I'm with him. cats on countertops is gross, and I have a cat.
3: Yeah.
2: And I agree, like, sometimes they'll hop up in times you don't want them to or whatever, but it's the reactions. Like, for me, I'm like, bop! And as soon as I say that, he'll look at me and he's like, ah, and he run. Like, he knows he's not supposed to be up there.
1: Right.
2: But I've also been around people where, like, they're making food and the cat's just walking around. Like, they're so casual to it. And I go, that's gross. Mm-hmm. Like, especially now as a pet owner, I go, I know where they go. I know how litter sticks in their little paws and everything else. Like Bob's litter box is all the way in the basement on the other end of the house. And he can come all the way up. Go up all the carpeted stairs and everything else, and he'll hop up on the coffee table, which is dark black or dark brown, and little. Sometimes you'll see a piece of litter,
3: and you go, gross.
2: If it makes it all the way up here, I know the person who has litter box 8 feet away in the bathroom or wherever they are, and it's up on their counter, and they're making chicken in it. You go, no thanks. So I would be probably with that guy if it's a casual reaction.
3: Yeah, if I'm cooking,
2: if you're not grossed out by it.
3: I'll take her off the countertop. Not even because I think it's gross, because I wipe my countertops constantly.
1: Mm-hmm.
3: It's kind of annoying. But she will jump up, and I'm just more worried she's going to burn her paws or something, and I don't like that. Or she'll try and get into the food because it's cooked, so then I will.
1: Yeah.
3: But if I'm not cooking or anything like that, she sleeps on top of the refrigerator. Mm-hmm. But I have to wipe my refrigerator every day.
1: Yeah,
3: because otherwise it drives me crazy. So I could definitely see if somebody doesn't see me doing that all the time. My roommate probably thinks I'm a psychopath because of how often I do it. But if you don't see me and she just jumps up on the table and you're like, oh, my God, did she jump in this roast too?
2: Yeah.
3: Are these potatoes going to have hair in them?
2: I definitely had that feeling. Yeah.
3: I knew the moment it happened. I was like, oh, my God, I'm not getting any tonight. definitely not.
2: Yeah.
1: Text from Springfield and WQLZ. Me and my girlfriend were making out at the time in high school. And her wig fell off. I did not know that she was bald or had a hair condition or that she wore wigs. Well, that would be, I could see where that would, even if you were trying not to be judgmental, it would ruin the mood.
3: Yeah.
1: Because of the shock of it.
5: Yes. Ah!
1: I mean, hello! Like the old Homer Simpson thing, but that's not good. Okay, if you ever dated me and you want to call in and tell about the time, because I don't remember doing it, but I'm certain I did, that I shut the whole factory down. with one.
5: Yeah, same.
1: Where my behavior was basically a bomb threat to your vagina and you had to close up shop till things cleared up. I'm happy to hear that at this point. Mm-hmm. With your instant turnoffs, 1-800-947-3979. 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Got the

0: Cowboys.com. Tommy was writing in the description of what the call may be about, and I got to see it happen in real time as the words popped up, and I got to have that little game where it's like, how's this going to end?
1: Okay. Fun combination of words?
0: Yes, it was not anything I would have guessed. 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See store for details. What's the thing that was the biggest instant turnoff ever? Leah in Michigan. Hi, Leah. When did the turn on become a turnoff?
2: Hey. So this was way back, like just after high school, and my boyfriend and I had snuck out in my parents' car, and we were getting busy in the car in a parking lot, and I was going down on him. Okay. And for some reason, I don't know why I did this, I decided to be silly, and I hopped up and I just blew a big raspberry on his on his stomach, like on his belly button. I just went. I don't know why. I mean, I'm a dork to this day, but yeah, I did that, and he didn't think it was funny at all. Oh. And he just immediate turn off. We didn't even keep going. I just took him home.
3: Wow, it was such a turn off that he shut you down from.
0: Wow,
3: that is surprising him. Dang.
2: That
0: is a surprise that he shut it down.
3: Yeah.
0: That is a very.
2: I think. Not a good surprise.
0: Thank you, Leah. That is a good show code story.
3: Blue balled rather than let you at least finish that time.
0: What percentage of people do you think have had that sort of intrusive thought or like that ADHD moment of, I'm going to give a raspberry during some form? During some moment in the bedroom. I bet it's more common than we think.
3: 0.001? No, I bet a lot of people.
0: Brandon in Kentucky. Hi, Brandon.
4: How's it going, guys?
0: Good, bud. What was the turnoff?
4: Okay, so this happened to a buddy of mine.
0: Okay.
4: Not me, but anyhow, he's making out with a girl and his girlfriend, and things are getting really hot and heavy, you know, and then all of a sudden he feels something like kind of gritty or crunchy in his mouth. And apparently, if like a piece of plaque or like tartar or something came out of her teeth.
5: No, that's
3: no.
5: So gross.
3: It broke off.
4: Yeah. Yeah.
3: Yikes.
4: So, like,
0: that's the same reason I had to go back to the dentist after 5 years.
6: Oh, my God.
0: I got a lot of tartar, everybody. Mm. That is so gross.
4: But yeah, like, he goes to the bathroom and rinses his mouth out. And, well, they hadn't been dating very long, but anyhow, he, like, rinses his mouth out. It actually crawled out of her bathroom window, so he didn't have to
0: crawled out
4: her about it.
0: Oh, God. I can't tell her that her plaque chunks made me puke.
5: Oh, my God. Oh. Call them plaque chunks? I want to call somebody that. That's such an awful name. That's
6: plaque chunk.
5: Okay, yeah, plaque chunk.
3: Really
0: on the heels of Maitland's, you look like you're easy to draw. You look like someone who chews their tartar.
6: Oh, yeah. Plaque chunk.
3: Yeah.
6: You look like a smooth-faced pole smoker. Or pipe smoker.
5: Pole smoker, too.
3: I mean, you know, depending on how deep you want to go with the insult.
5: The other good one I heard recently is, you look like you smell like the back of an earring. I haven't found the good place to use that
0: I've
5: yet.
0: I've never
5: but
0: even
5: I will.
0: Smelled one, but
3: yeah, that's
0: my imagination.
3: You can imagine.
0: Yeah.
7: It is such a distinct smell.
3: Yeah.
5: It is.
3: Yeah.
5: Is it
3: really? I assume it's a bit like the inside of an unclean belly button.
5: Yeah. Mm-hmm.
0: That makes sense.
3: Very
5: kinda
3: similar.
5: Sweaty, kind of old.
3: A little metallic-y, too.
5: Like it shouldn't be there.
3: Like a foot.
0: What do you think of that idea where Tommy had proposed, phone screener Tommy, where we all circle our thumb around like a COVID test in our belly button, and then he blindfolded smells the thumb and guess whose it is.
5: Yeah.
3: Oh, I thought he wanted to taste them.
6: Yeah,
0: I don't want my thumb in his mouth.
3: Yeah,
5: I thought he wanted to do the ear test with mine to smell which ear my earrings were from.
0: He loves a sniffer.
5: Tommy, I don't know if he gave me a thumbs up or a middle finger, but I agree.
0: Is that a thumbs up?
8: Yeah. I didn't hear, but I just heard my name, so I'm just agreeing.
0: Oh, okay.
3: No, that's good. I like that. Yes,
0: You added that second part because I was.
8: I'm just trying to be a team player.
0: Yeah.
8: Or whatever.
0: This
5: we'll
0: one.
5: Come in here and smell our thumbs, Tommy.
0: This one. We were having a great first date. He was definitely going to get laid. Then we walked by at a grocery store, a little girl selling hand picked flowers, and he told her to F off.
3: Wow.
5: Kind of awesome.
0: Kelly's like, now you're getting laid for sure.
5: Kind of love that.
0: That is so
5: fear it might work
0: cruel
5: on me.
0: And rude.
3: Oh, man.
0: God.
5: Especially if he looked at me in a sexy way afterwards, I'd be like, all right.

0: Let's go back home and be mean to me.
1: Gave you a wink.
0: Yeah.
1: Maitland, what if he did it with an Irish accent and a newsie cap?
2: That might
1: Scottish
2: get me.
1: Scottish accent.
2: That might get me.
3: Oh, F off.
2: Especially if he then went back and bought like some tag-alongs, those peanut butter ones.
1: On the way. 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
3: Increasing cloud coverage and temperatures once again, still getting into the mid-90s today. We'll see hot and humid conditions continue for the next few days. Set extreme heat warning is extended until 7 p.m. on Friday, with heat index values still between 100 and 110. With the new Channel 20 Storm Team forecast, I'm meteorologist Matt Bednar.
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2: 1-800-947-3979. One more thing a little bit later on involves the most dangerous hotel in America. Would you stay there? Probably not for most of us. That's coming up later. We'll also get to what did we learn. Right now, this. Jim joins us. Hi, Jim.
3: Hey, what's up?
2: Not much. How are you?
3: I am great.
2: Yeah. Jim runs a payroll company and has made annual donations. Side note, I don't know if I'm allowed. Oh, I am. It does look like I'm allowed to say that. Jim's payroll company has made donations annually the last several years to the Free Beer and Hot Wing Show, Holiday Break-Ins, and awesome. Idiots for
4: Thank you,
2: Underdogs.
4: Thank you.
2: Thanks, Jim, we always appreciate that. I love it.
3: Oh, no problem.
2: Seven kids, including a set of 12-year-old twins. So do you think me and Jim, do you think me and my wife should have one more so we can have seven, or do you think we're good at six?
3: I think you should go for it. You know, having four girls, I think you need a girl, so
2: do you
3: want to
2: just
3: go for it?
2: Give us one?
3: I could. I've got some to choose from.
2: Now, so. I know you wouldn't do that, but when I said give us one, did one, without saying their name, pop into your head like, oh, I know exactly which one?
3: I've got a mouthy 14-year-old.
4: So. Oh, yeah.
2: It's always something
4: tough
2: like
4: time,
2: that, right?
5: I've been trying to keep it secret.
2: Like, you don't have a favorite, but you always have one that you're
5: favorite.
2: Like, I could spend less time with at this very moment.
4: Yeah, there's
2: but it changes.
3: Yeah, depending on the day. She's pretty funny, though. She has a pretty sharp tongue.
2: Yeah. Yeah, we got some of those. No wonder. Jim, you have a chance to win $1,000. If you get all 10 questions right in 60 seconds, you win $1,000. You got to get that last question answered before the buzzer sounds. You can pass on any questions, and we will come back to them. Do you have any questions for us, Jim?
3: Nope, I'm good.
2: All right, Jim. Good luck. Your turn on the $1,000 Minute of Mayhem begins in 3, 2, 1. What city is closely associated with Alcatraz?
3: San Francisco.
2: In the Bible, which chemical element is referred to as brimstone?
3: Pass.
2: What TV alien comes from the planet Melmac?
3: Elf.
2: Long Island Sound separates Long Island from which state?
3: New York.
2: What is the name for the tiny blood vessels that branch off from arteries and veins?
3: Capillaries.
2: What is the first month of the year that has exactly 30 days?
3: April.
2: What was E.T.'s favorite candy in E.T.?
3: Reese's Pieces.
2: Name a state that ends in the letter O.
3: Idaho.
2: What city was home to the Flintstones?
3: Bedrock.
2: Cape Canaveral is located in which U.S. state?
3: Florida.
2: In the Bible, which element is referred to as brimstone?
3: Sulfur.
2: I think that's it.
4: With a little time to
2: that
4: spare.
2: Was fast. That was really fast.
3: Okay. I don't know if they're right, but.
2: Okay, so you're not like sitting there going, I won, give me the money.
3: No, I'm not right. I'm not spending money right now.
2: Okay.
3: So.
2: Do you think you have a chance?
3: Maybe a fighting chance, but I'll probably end up with like 9.
2: What city is closely associated with Alcatraz?
4: Jim said San Francisco.
2: Correct. 1-for-1. In the Bible, which chemical element is referred to as brimstone?
4: Jim passed and then said sulfur.
2: Correct. 2-for-2. What TV alien comes from planet Melmac?
4: Jim said Alf.
2: Correct. 3-for-3. What is the name for the tiny blood vessels that branch off from arteries and veins?
4: Jim said capillaries.
2: Correct. 4-for-4. What is the first month of the year that has exactly 30 days?
4: Jim said April.
2: Correct. 5-for-5. What was E.T.'s favorite candy in the movie E.T.?
4: Jim correctly, pronounced wise, said Reese's Pieces.
2: Correct. We would have accepted Reese's Pieces.
5: No.
4: I would not have. Absolutely not. That's what dumb people say.
6: Yeah. I say that, and I love it. I say it, too.
5: I'd only accept that from a child.
2: What? Name a state that ends in the letter O.
4: Jim said Idaho.
2: Correct. We also would have accepted Steve.
5: Ohio.
2: Correct. Maitland.
6: New Mexico.
2: Correct. And Colorado.
4: And Arizona. Please stop that noise.
2: Are you near a foghorn?
5: Are you playing Simon?
2: Did sound like Simon.
3: I had a call coming in.
5: Okay. It's all the green button.
3: I'm trying to work, you know.
2: I understand. Yeah. All right, you're doing a great job. You're 7 of 7. What city was home to the Flintstones?
4: Jim said Bedrock.
2: Correct, 8 for 8. Cape Canaveral located in which U.S. state?
4: Jim said Florida.
2: Correct, 9 for 9. He could be on the cusp of a $1,000 prize. Long Island Sound separates Long Island from which U.S. state?
4: Jim said New York.
2: So you think Long Island, New York separates Long Island, New York from New York?
5: I mean,
2: that's technically plausible.
4: It is an island.
2: Wildly wrong. It is. Kelly.
6: New Jersey.
2: No, you summered there.
6: Connecticut.
2: Yes. You finished with 9, Jim. You were right the whole time.
4: Oh, my gosh.
3: I forgot all about that question until you got back to it. I'm like, oh, I knew I got that one wrong.
2: I did that so you'd have a time to get your hopes up.
4: Yeah.
2: Emotions are fun, aren't they?
6: I hope so.
5: You fool, Jim. You fool.
4: Oh, my gosh. That's the closest anyone has come in so long.
2: Yep.
4: I thought you did it.
2: Yep. All right, Jim.
5: We all had faith in you, Jim, and you let us down.
3: You can still write me a check. It's okay.
2: Okay. Yeah. I will write it and then void it. Thank you, Jim.
5: How about we write it, take a picture of it, send it to you, and then what you could have.
2: That's enough.
3: And then walk away with it.
2: Right? Mm-hmm. Thank you, Jim. Appreciate it.
3: All right. Thanks, guys.
2: There you go.
3: All
2: right. On the way. One more thing. What do we learn? One more thing. The most dangerous hotel in America? Yeah. That's next. It is the Free Beer and Hot Wings Show. 92.7 WQLZ, the rock station.
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1: What do we learn in just a bit? Right now, one more thing. How would you like to stay at what's being called the world's most dangerous hotel?
2: I mean, I probably wouldn't.
1: Certainly the most dangerous in the United States. Now, you'll be able to look this up if you want. I haven't seen it yet. I've only saw the article, or only been able to read the article. It's called the Frying Pan Tower. It sits about 35 miles off the North Carolina coast on an old Coast Guard light station.
3: Oh.
1: It's surrounded by shark-filled waters.
3: Yes.
1: And right in the middle of hurricane territory. To get up there, guests are lifted 80 feet into the air onto a platform. Once you're there, you are stuck until a boat or helicopter comes back to get you.
3: This looks cool.
1: Wow.
2: No thanks.
3: I've seen, I've watched those videos of people who like buy lighthouses, or they're a lighthouse worker or whatever, and they're out in the middle of the ocean for however long.
4: Mm-hmm. Amazing.
1: The tower sleeps up to 12. It has 8 bedrooms, hot showers, Wi-Fi, and a full kitchen. You can go fishing and snorkeling off the tower. A 3-night stay starts at around $600 per person.
4: Oh, my God.
2: I go snorkeling. Didn't they just say it was shark infested?
4: They need to put a slide on it.
3: Yes.
4: A slide and a diving board.
3: Yes. There needs to be a slide, a diving board, but also attached to the legs of the apparatus, there needs to be like a shark cage.
4: Ooh.
3: So you can go down there and swim around,
4: yeah,
3: but you'll be safe.
4: One of those inflatable things, too, so when you jump on it, there's somebody sitting on it, and then you get launched.
1: Is that someone's job, or is it someone you know?
4: I see it at camps all the time, but I was never a camp kid.
1: No, it does look fun, though, doesn't it?
4: I've wanted to do it so bad my whole life. Somebody launched from a lake pillow.
3: Sucks if you're there by yourself, though.
4: Yeah.
3: You're just laying on the thing.
4: Yeah, just waiting.
3: Someone jump, please.
1: The maybe there'll be an asteroid.
3: Or you just jump and belly flop onto it and land there like,
4: this isn't how it works.
1: What did we learn today? Tommy's first. What did you learn, Tommy?
5: Yeah, it's turned out Freebeer's wife wants Hot Wings raccoon babies.
1: Maitland, what did you learn?
6: I learned you don't have to take a smooth-faced pipe smoker seriously.
1: Steve, what did you learn?
3: I learned that cowgirls have vision restrictions, just like pilots.
1: Kelly, what did you learn?
4: I learned raspberries make face parties better.
1: Hawings?
2: I learned that a raspberry will ruin a mouth party.
1: Tomato, tomato, right?
2: Yeah.
1: That's all for today. 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
22: Increasing cloud coverage and temperatures once again, still getting into the mid-90s today. We'll see hot and humid conditions continue for the next few days. The extreme heat warning is extended until 7 p.m. on Friday, with heat index values still between 100 and 110. With the News Channel 20 Storm Team forecast, I'm meteorologist Matt Bednar.
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Welcome to your Thursday that kind of feels like a Friday with the holiday on a Saturday. I think a lot of people are celebrating, or, you know, companies give their employees Friday off. We have tomorrow off. So today kind of feels like a Friday, which kind of feels kind of nice. My name is Kyle, by the way. Thank you for making us a part of that Thursday slash Friday. Architects, everything ends right now. 92.7 WQLZ. 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

fireworks. I can tell they're illegal because the ones that were going off in our neighborhood last night, these things sounded like dynamite going off in the cul-de-sac. And I'm not going to be a narc. I'm not going to call the cops or anything. I'm just going to stare out my window and just mumble like an old man to myself. 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
1: What was your coma experience? 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
15: That extreme heat warning has been extended through Friday night at 7 p.m. Going to be mostly sunny today. Highs of 93. Heat index values as high as 105. Partly cloudy tonight. Lows of 76. Do have a chance of afternoon showers. Possible thunderstorm tomorrow. Mostly sunny. Highs of 93. Heat index readings getting up to 105 as well. And then the weekend is looking pretty good. It's sunny. Could have a chance of some showers and thunderstorms Saturday. Highs in the lower 90s.
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We got some qualifiers for those Weezer tickets. 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

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That song is called Villainous. My name is Kyle. Thank you for making us a part of your Thursday that feels like a Friday. The weekend gives us that extended holiday break. Happy birthday, America! Got Foo Fighters and Nonpoint on deck right now. Nickelback, Too Bad, it's QLZ.

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Good morning to you. It is Kyle Seven Dust out on the road with Theory of a Dead Man this summer. 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
1: Drink, can't draw, can't drown them away. 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
4: That extreme heat warning has been extended through Friday night at 7 p.m. Today is going to be mostly sunny, highs of 93. Heat index values as high as 105. Partly cloudy tonight with a low of around 76. Do have a chance of some afternoon showers and a thunderstorm tomorrow. Mostly sunny, highs of 93. Heat index reading still in the mid-100s. And a chance of showers and thunderstorms on Saturday. Mostly sunny, highs of 91.
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90s live right here on 92.7 WQLZ, the rock station. We had a great time at the Spot 90s Bar and Grill last night for our very first Pretty Fly for a Wednesday. Gave out some cool prizes. Got 9 new qualifiers for the Pretty Fly for a Wednesday giveaway, which actually is very cool. 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

The Sound of Madness will be right here in Springfield on August 23rd. Shinedown going to be playing. The Illinois Lottery Grandstand at the Illinois State Fair, From Ashes to New, will be the opening act. Tickets are on sale right now via Ticketmaster. You can also get them through the State Fair box office. Keep it locked right here because we will have your way in to that show. 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
1: Steve said he often parks in the spots for mobile orders at the grocery store and other stores, unconcerned by the signs the merchants put up.
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Black Honey and Thrice, 92.7 WQLZ, The Rock Station. Good morning to you. It is Kyle and Shine Down going to be gracing the Illinois Lottery Grandstand stage on Sunday, August 23rd. Just a reminder to take that Monday off. Tickets are available via Ticketmaster. 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These guys will be opening up for Shine Down on August 23rd. It is From Ashes to New. Drag Me, 92.7 WQLZ. 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
1: Today's topic on It's My List, where everybody had to give their top three things they do themselves that annoys you when others do it. Wiggling, moving, tapping, kicking, etc.
2: Constantly.
1: Mm-hmm. I'm doing it right now. I have to think about it to stop.
2: You knock a lot.
1: It would drive me crazy.
3: Yeah.
1: I know it.
3: I'm knocking it.
1: Yeah. I don't know if I've ever said that before, but yeah, I wouldn't like that. But the kids do it, and I'm like, give them that look, like, knock it off.
4: I think the issue with you, though, is that you can't follow a beat. So if you're tapping your thumb on the counter, or if you're kicking along to the beat of a song that's playing in our headphones, it's

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16: That extreme heat warning is going now through Friday night at 7 p.m. Going to be mostly sunny today. Highs of 93. Heat index values at 105. Partly cloudy tonight. Lows of 76. Do have a afternoon shower and thunderstorm possible tomorrow. Mostly sunny. Highs right around 93. Those heat index values still sitting about 105. Then the weekend looking pretty good. Got sunny skies. Do have a chance of some showers and thunderstorms early on Saturday. Highs in the upper 80s, lower 90s.
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These guys, of course, hail from Peoria. It's Mudvayne. Dig QLZ now.

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We'll also do Mandatory Metallica at 12:30. 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

Linkin Park, Bleed It Out, 92.7 WQLZ, the rock station. Very important message to share out. Obviously, this is a holiday weekend, and blood donations go down at this time, but the need for blood goes up because, you know, we're traveling. 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So if you are that unicorn blood, make those appointments right now. And we're kind of doing a blood theme. We got Linkin Park, Bleed It Out, latest one from Black Label Society, Name in Blood. 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

Rob Zombie kicking off the Headbangers Lunch Thursday edition, 92.7 WQLZ, The Rock Station. Do want to welcome back Happy Days Gift Shop. They are going to be the sponsor of the Headbangers Lunch starting on officially on Monday. But we got the word from the sales guys over on the other side. And you know what? We want to give them a shout out and say welcome back Happy Days to 92.7 WQLZ. Of course, Happy Days sits there on the corner of North Grand Avenue East. You can always check them out online. 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We got Mandatory Metallica coming up at 12:30. 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

0: Heat warning is going through Friday until 7 p.m. Mostly sunny today. Highs of 93. Heat index values getting up to 105. Tonight, partly cloudy. Lows of 76. We do have some afternoon showers and a possible thunderstorm likely tomorrow. Mostly sunny. Highs in the upper 90s. And then the weekend is looking pretty good. Sunny skies. Do have a chance of some showers and thunderstorms on Saturday. Highs will be in the upper 80s, lower 90s.
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We're inside of the Headbangers Lunch, all thanks to Happy Days Gift Shop, officially starting as our sponsor next week. 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We'll have some fun with it. Starting it off with Attitude. Of course, Metallica has plenty of attitude. Mandatory Metallica right here on 92.7 WQLZ. 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
1: Today's topic on It's My List, where everybody had to give their top three things they do themselves that annoys you when others do it. 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
1: Mm-hmm. 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
10: We still do have that extreme heat warning going through Friday night at 7 o'clock. Mostly sunny skies today, highs of 93. Heat index value is going to be hitting around 105. Partly cloudy tonight, lows of 76. Do have a chance of some afternoon showers and a possible thunderstorm tomorrow. Mostly sunny with a high of 93. Heat index value still about 105. And then Saturday for Independence Day, do have a chance of some showers and thunderstorms early on. Mostly sunny, though, highs of 91.
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Little Things from Bush, 92.7 WQLZ, Central Illinois' rock station. Brian, appreciate you hanging out with us this afternoon. And big thanks to all of you who came out last night to the spot for our first Pretty Fly for a Wednesday, getting winners for a whole bunch of different prizes, whether it was Everclear tickets, gift cards to the spot. We had Car Wash City gift cards, nice Action Park. And a lot of those prizes we will have every single week that we are out there at the spot. And also, we got our first 9 qualifiers yesterday for somebody who's going to win a trip to Nashville to see Weezer. So Tanya, Carl, Kimberly, Abigail, Angie, Autumn, Joe, Jerry, and Marie were our first qualifiers for Pretty Fly for a Wednesday. We're doing this now the next 5 Wednesdays all the way through August 5th. That spot will be there every Wednesday from 4 until 7. So we'd love to see you. Come and see everything the spot has to offer. I mean, it's a restaurant, and if you heard Jess, who was on with us yesterday, and she talked about how she's thrifted and found a whole lot of the stuff that's in there and doing goofy things like having a group of women who wanted a tour of the men's bathrooms because there's certain things in the men's bathrooms that are not in the women's bathrooms. I did not go in the women's bathroom yesterday because I did not want to upset anybody, but Kyle and I did do some photos in the men's bathroom, and you can see at least a few of those on our socials, on our Facebook page. So some good time was had by, I will say, all. Good time was had by all. A lot of fun, but those details you can always find more over at WQLZ.com, and we'd love to see you Wednesday at the spot. It's Billy Morrison and Sully. Track is called Becoming. It's QLZ.

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15: Increasing cloud coverage and temperatures once again, still getting into the mid-90s today. We'll see hot and humid conditions continue for the next few days. Set extreme heat warning is extended until 7 p.m. on Friday, with heat index values still between 100 and 110. With the News Channel 20 Storm Team Forecast, I'm meteorologist Matt Bednar.
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And today it is Sleep Theory. Now I know we were at the spot yesterday for the 90s. We are not going to play NSYNC on here, but Sleep Theory, when they're out on tour, I'm sure a lot of you have seen it. They do a cover of NSYNC's Bye Bye Bye. They also just now have put together a small EP called Emotional Support Care Package with multiple covers that they're doing, one of them being My Heart by Paramore and Cruel Summer by Taylor Swift, which we'll look to see if we can get on at some point, because I know I believe it is Paul who texts us in quite a bit. And Paul always wants to see if we'll either get Mbop on for him or anything by Taylor Swift. So this Paul knows the one that we're talking about. So if you're a Paul out there and you're like, this is not me, we know. We know which Paul we're talking about on this one. But Sleep Theory today covering NSYNC's Bye Bye Bye. I never thought I would say those words on rock radio, but here we are. It's QLZ.

0: There we go. Did you get through? I think you did. I think everybody, you were fine on this one. But Sleep Theory Bye-Bye covering NSYNC, which is, again, never really thought we would have this, but we do. And the guys in Sleep Theory put out a lot of great songs. They now have a three-song EP with different covers on it, including that one covering Taylor Swift, who Paul, we did hear from Paul, which is great. Paul is listening and good to hear from him. He will be crashing Taylor Swift's wedding for tomorrow. So please get photos, Paul, for us. We'd love to see it, and I know we would all love to be there for that one, but the Art of Spotlight is always all powered by WDS and AFC Cup, your large market tool dealer in Central Illinois. So if you love what Sleep Theory does, now a three-song EP with covers by NSYNC, Paramore, and Taylor Swift. And we will get back to this on Monday, taking tomorrow off near the Spotlight, and then I will not be here next Monday, Tuesday, and Wednesday. So Shaggy will be guiding you on through, and he'll do a hell of a job. It's the Pumpkins on QLZ.
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1: Steve said he often parks in the spots for mobile orders at the grocery store and other stores, unconcerned by the signs the merchants put up.
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1: There's no one who can't walk because they have an extra navy bean in them.
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Triple Shot coming up in just a couple of minutes as we're bringing you three from Ghost for today. And then I believe starting this upcoming Wednesday with us being at The Spot, the only 90s themed restaurant here in Springfield, we'll do Triple Shots going back to a certain year in the 90s. So I believe 1999 will be the first one that we're doing. We're getting Y2K out of the way. We're doing it. We're getting 99 out of the way, getting the Y2K scare out of the way. But that'll be the Triple Shot on this upcoming Wednesday, which I know it's pretty far away, but it'll be here before we know it. But today it is all about Ghost. They're on the way following the warning. Kerosene. It's QLZ.

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Ghost getting their own triple shot, 92.7 WQLZ, the Rock Station. Square Hammer kicking it off, and we always do the triple shot each weekday at 3 o'clock, bringing you three tunes from either the same band, three that go back to a certain year, three songs that might have something in common. The bands might have a common theme, but today it is all about Ghost, because I just think the other day, kind of wondering what's next for them. They did a whole bunch of touring earlier on this year, and Tobias had talked about, he's like, you know, we've got this tour, we just put our new record, and don't really know what's kind of coming up after that. So it got my curiosity going of what could Ghost be up to next. If you think of anything, I feel like they should do a Scooby-Doo theme song, but that's just me personally. You can text me, 217-629-8200. We'll get Hunter's Moon following Rats, the Ghost Triple Shot. 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

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Hunter's Moon rounding it out. We also had Rats and Square Hammer, our three tunes for today. And we do the Triple Shot every single weekday at 3 o'clock. And tomorrow, we are going to be doing an America theme, seeing as July 4th is on Saturday. It is the 250th birthday of the USA. We figured it was only appropriate to celebrate it the day before because we did not do the Triple Shot on Friday or on Saturday. And I will also be in the car for a very, very long time on Saturday. So I will not be with you on that day. So we will be celebrating it tomorrow before Rock the Dock, which we hope to see at. These guys were just here last Thursday hanging out with us in studio, and I feel like hearing them again. Moon Fever, Bury Me, their new one on QLZ.

0: kids do it. And I'm like, give them that look, like, knock it off.
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12: Still very warm and humid as we wrap our work week. The extreme heat warnings were extended until 7 p.m. on Friday, but we are looking at some improvement, especially in our humidity going into our 4th of July weekend and even more so into next week. With your News Channel 20 Storm Team Forecast, I'm meteorologist Darren Lee.
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holy water. I'm going to throw it at you and find out who's evil out there. 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I'm Ryan Precia, hanging out with us this afternoon. And we have your next daily Q question posted all over at WQLZ.com. It is, if you had your own music, basically your own theme music, kind of wherever you went, what would it sound like? It can be a song. It can be a sound effect. It could be whatever you want it to sound like. Sound effects, some good stuff out there. But let us know, Facebook, Instagram, and X. You can text or call as well, 217-629-8200. We will get to your answers coming up here in just a little bit. Killswitch Engage, it's Dio. It's Holy Diver covering Dio on QLZ.

Wage War, their new one, Blindfold. It's 92.7 WQLZ, the rock station. And we have answers to get to for Daily Q question. Apparently yesterday, a lot of you saw that we had shared the post we made last year on July 1st, 2025, because that was our first day back on 92.7 in nearly a decade. And it was asking you, apparently that was like the only thing that we posted on that day. That was really like, hey, we're back on 92.7. Don't know why we didn't have anything else on social media, but that was it. And it's nice to know that a lot of you are still listening to us from all over the place around here. And somebody tagged their sister, Sonia, living in Hawaii, listening to us. So thank you. That's incredible. I think some of you are in Oklahoma. It's very cool, especially some of you that grew up around here and moved out and were still part of your day. Or some of you found us based on a band that we played. Like, I know we've got Matthew listens to us in North Carolina based on the fact that we played a Moon Fever song on their Spotlight a couple years ago, and he found us that way, and he's been hooked on us ever since, and it's awesome. So thank you to all of you yesterday who continued to share where you're listening from, even though it was us sharing a memory. It was cool to still see all that. But so your Daily Q question today, we'll grab a few of you before we get back into the tunes. If you had your own theme music, just what would it sound like? Schlitzky on Instagram says, Van Halen's Mean Street, but just the instruments and the groove. There's no vocals. So if you want a song, if you want sound effects, if you want theme music, your own, you know, your own, I don't know, show theme, or if you want instrumentals, there we go. Let's see. Bernadette says, oh, I don't know. We're off to a good start. A couple of them, but the first one I can think of is Voices for Randy Orton's theme song on that. It'd be the guys in Rev Theory. Very underrated band out there. Stephanie going with Popular Monster, and Stephanie will attack you. She will. She's like 5 feet of fury, but she'll come after you. Steve, leave off with him for the moment, says, got to go with Orion by Metallica, and I'm sure you're very surprised by that. Steve, I am incredibly surprised. I'm shocked. You cannot see my face right now. I will not take a selfie. I'm not much of a selfie guy. So you just have to believe me that I'm stunned. There are several that are great picks, though, like Rush's 2112 Overture would be the next choice, but Orion is my favorite of all time. It's also a very cool constellation. And we'll get back to more of your answers coming up in just a little bit. It's Three Doors Down, Kryptonite on QLZ.

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I'm Ryan. Appreciate you hanging out with us this afternoon. We'll get to more of your daily Q question answers here in a couple of minutes. But first, want to welcome back Happy Days Gift Shop, your one-stop hippie shop. They'll be taking over the Headbangers Lunch, and very excited to have them back with us. Tom and the crew over there, they always have a whole bunch of cool stuff. If you've never been in there before, I mean, if you're looking for gifts for a friend for a birthday, for the holidays, whatever it happens to be, you need a piece of glass, they have that taken care of as well for you. But pretty much anything that you would need, they will be more than happy to help you on out. So check them out. Right now, going on through the end of August, you can buy two, get the third free when it comes to all clothes and body jewelry. I am not a body jewelry guy myself, but if you are, they have you taken care of. And I don't know if Tom's heard that or not. I will not be piercing my belly button, but, you know, if that's your thing, they've got a great deal going on through the end of August. So get a nice gift for yourself. It's Bad Omens on QLZ.

0: Denial from Seven Dust, 92.7 WQLZ, Central Illinois' Rock Station. Those guys going to be in Decatur on August 19th. And we are going to round out your daily Q question answers for today. As we asked you earlier on, if you had your own theme music, what would it sound like? Chaz says tinnitus. Chaz, I'm so sorry, dude. I'm sorry. That would not be fun. Nicole says the voices. I mean, songs in my head sound a little like circus music. Cannot say that I'm surprised by that entirely. Nathan, going with the Imperial March. Dun, dun, dun, dun, dun, dun, dun, dun, dun. I love Star Wars. Love Star Wars. Leah, continuing the kind of the goofy theme that we have going on here with some of you saying a little bit off by Five Finger Death Punch. Thank you, Leah, for being very honest about that. And Shayna says Fire Woman by the Colts with some flames on there. So we will get back to Daily Q question stuff next Thursday. We will not be diving into all that tomorrow. We'll be out to Lake Springfield Marina doing a lot of stuff for Rock the Dock. And then I am out most of next week, taking some time off. Shaggy will be hanging out with you, and he'll get you through everything that you need to get on through. But we'll get back to Daily Q question stuff next Thursday here on QLZ.
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17: Still warm and humid as we wrap up our work week. The extreme heat warnings were extended until 7 p.m. on Friday, but we are looking at some improvement, especially in our humidity going into our 4th of July weekend and even more so into next week. With your News Channel 20 Storm Team Forecast, I'm meteorologist Darren Lee.
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Papa Road, Even If It Kills Me, 92.7 WQLZ, Central Illinois' rock station. Rock the Dock is tomorrow, so if you got your Rock the Dock tickets, hopefully we'll see you out there tomorrow. Lake Springfield Marina, we'll be hanging out there throughout the afternoon into the evening, so if you see us, come on by, say hello, and get yourself something to eat. There's some spots for the kids. Army's going to be out there. They've got their boxing machines. Hopefully we'll see some of you boxing out there, throwing hands out there, but in a civil manner, not at each other. It's the Foos on QLZ.

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For the not-so-perfect driver out there, they'd be more than happy to help you on out. 3 weeks from tomorrow, we've got new on Q-Fest, Lovelorn and Backhand Blue locked in for that show. And come on out, see us, and we will be hanging out at Weebles Friday, July 24th, doors at 6, show at 7. It is a Friday evening, so get yourself off work. Come on out, have some food with us, enjoy some rock and roll. And one of my favorite lines in The Office is when Angela, if you are an Office fan, you obviously know how uptight Angela is. And she never really says, you know, anything too nice to people. But one of my favorite lines when she says, some people just need to grow a pair. It's QLZ.

falling away from me. It's falling away from me. Life's falling away from me.

Korn. Continuing the road rage, all brought to you by Elf Insurance. It is 92.7 WQLZ, the rock station. Don't know when we're going to get a new record from them, but Five Finger Death Punch announcing last week their new record called Legacy will be out on July 31st of this year. It is going to be the shortest Five Finger Death Punch album they've put out. It's going to be 10 songs. It's just under 37 minutes. Zoltan sharing that the album is a reflection on the journey, the lessons, the victory, struggles, and everything that the band has experienced over the last couple of years. Obviously, Eye of the Storm was the debut single from the record. Oh, here it is. Skewel's Eve.

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It is 92.7 WQLZ, Central Illinois' Rock Station. I'm Ryan Prisha, hanging out with us. And the Road Rage, all brought to you by Elf Insurance. Coming up in just a little bit, we're gonna get a monster theme going on in just a second. I think we're going to throw another monster track in as well, because we got some stuff to talk about when it comes to Skillet. Right now, it's The Who, Lost Soul with Johnny Hawkins. It's QLZ.

Star Sets Monster 92.7 WQLZ, the Rock Station. We have Volbeat by A Monster's Hand coming up, but first we need to put some Skillet in between, as they will be releasing a new single called Scream on July 10th. And what's kind of the word on the internet, because we all know that everything that gets passed around on the internet is pure truth, and it's never going to lie to you. It's never going to lead you one way or the other. But in this case, I happen to believe it. So apparently it's going to be the heaviest single from Skillet in a few years. And I've been a fan of them since college, a lot of years. They're still out doing it. They still put on a phenomenal show. They were incredible seeing them about a year ago when they were down in St. Louis doing a co-headlining run with Seether. And if you've not seen them in a while, they sound just as good as they did when I saw them at least 15 to 16 years ago. It's Rise by Skillet, continuing the road rage. It's QLZ.

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Full Beats by Monster's Hand, 92.7 WQLZ, Central Illinois' rock station. Pretty fly for a Wednesday. We had our first one yesterday over at the Spot, the 90s Theme Restaurant here in Springfield. It's an awesome place if you've never, ever been there. You can find Waldo. There's been ladies who have asked for tours of the men's bathroom because the things that are in the men's bathroom are different than the women's bathroom. Burn CDs all over the place. I mean, pretty much sitcoms, music, sports, all the main stuff from the 90s. All in there, a great menu. We tried a bunch of different food yesterday, and I was running around in there, and you can just go there and check stuff out. It's kind of one of the places. We talked with Jess, who's our general manager, yesterday, and it's one of the places you kind of go into when it comes to a restaurant, and they understand if you're going to start walking around 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qualified when it comes to a trip for two to go see Weezer in October. 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
19: Still very warm and humid as we wrap up our work week. The extreme heat warnings were extended until 7 p.m. on Friday, but we are looking at some improvement, especially in our humidity going into our 4th of July weekend and even more so into next week. With your News Channel 20 Storm Team Forecast, I'm meteorologist Darren Lee.
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Get a brand new record, the title track, actually, for the album out next Friday. We might also have your chance to win some of those. So stay tuned. It's like in Linkin Park on QLZ.

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0: Humid as we wrap up our work week. The extreme heat warnings were extended until 7 p.m. on Friday, but we are looking at some improvement, especially in our humidity going into our 4th of July weekend and even more so into next week. With your News Channel 20 Storm Team forecast, I'm meteorologist Darren Lee.
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Ice Nine Kills with McKenna Grace twisting the knife. 92.7 WQLZ, the rock station. First ever number one for Ice Nine Kills. And very well deserved. They've had several in the past that have reached top 10. A Grave Mistake, which was pretty much their first ever, like, I think, full-on kind of like radio campaign they'd ever done. Got to number 9, Great Unknown, which was the single before this one. Reached number 9 as well. And nice to see some newer bands out there getting number 1 on the charts. It's the Foos on QLZ.

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1: Steve said he often parks in the spots for mobile orders at the grocery store and other stores, unconcerned by the signs the merchants put up.
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0: 92.7 WQLZ kicking things off with Basket Case from Green Day. 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
1: Got the world in my hands, never felt so alone. Yeah.